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7: Rain looks likely this evening, barely a tenth of an inch expected, with lows in the low 60s. We can't quite rule out rain tomorrow either, as highs climb to 82. Skies turn mostly clear tomorrow night, with a low in the upper 50s. Saturday brings sun with some clouds, highs in the upper 70s, winds northwest at 15. Sunday keeps the sunshine going with a few clouds, highs near 76, lows in the low 50s overnight.
8: I'm sure at some point in your life you've seen a therapy dog mingling with people in a hospital, a retirement home, an airport, or on a college campus. And maybe you've thought, I know it helps people, but how do these therapy dogs feel about trying to comfort total strangers all day? Well, a new study in the journal Applied Animal Behavior Science says therapy dogs love their jobs. Researchers came to that conclusion after taking saliva samples from dozens of dogs working in children's cancer hospitals. The samples helped researchers measure each dog's stress level before, during, and after their interactions with sick kids because saliva contains traces of cortisol, the stress hormone, and not one dog showed a spike in cortisol. In fact, the only thing that increased was each dog's friendly behaviors, including more tail wagging and looking toward a child rather than away from them, which researchers say were obvious signs the dogs were very happy to be there. If you think your dog has what it takes to become a therapy pet, check out the Therapy Dog Training Program offered by the American Kennel Club. Their website is, very simply, akc.org.
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on a warm summer's evening, on a train bound for nowhere, I met up with a gambler. We were both too tired to sleep, so we took turns of staring.

0: Bog Country is W267CO Sparta and WBOG Toma.
1: The FAA says it's monitoring the severe storm slamming more than 32 million people from southern Connecticut tonight to Virginia. That includes New York City, Philadelphia, and Baltimore. Ground stops have been issued at New York's JFK, LaGuardia, and Newark airports, as well as in Philadelphia and Baltimore. Damage from a tornado has already been reported in Dover, Delaware. The FBI says a female ISIS supporter was planning to attack New York's Capitol building in Albany. Agents say 35-year-old Jessica Bowie wanted to blow up the Capitol and kill lawmakers inside. They say she talked about her plans with FBI informants and spent weeks surveilling the state capitol. She's been charged for attempting to provide material support to ISIS. Voters in Northern California have chosen the candidate that'll serve out the remainder of former Congressman Eric Swalwell's term. Sharon Reardon with the results.
2: State Senator Aisha Wahab is the reported winner. She defeated BART Board President Melissa Hernandez in Tuesday's special election for California's 14th Congressional District. The two will face each other again in November for the full two-year term that begins in January. The 14th District represents several cities in Alameda County, including Hayward, Pleasanton, Livermore, and Union City. Swalwell resigned following sexual assault allegations, which he denies. I'm Sharon Reardon.
1: The White House is imposing new sanctions on Cuba, the latest aimed at leaders of the Cuban Institute of Friendship with the Peoples, which Secretary of State Marco Rubio claims exploits educational exchange in order to radicalize subversives. Neutrogena is apologizing for dropping actress Hayden Panettiere as she battled postpartum depression back in 2015. The late actress was the face of the skincare giant, but Panettiere claimed in her memoir, Neutrogena canceled her contract over her breaking a morality

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1: Rain looks likely this evening. Barely a tenth of an inch expected, with lows in the low 60s. We can't quite rule out rain tomorrow either, as highs climb to 82. Skies turn mostly clear tomorrow night, with a low in the upper 50s. Saturday brings sun with some clouds, highs in the upper 70s, winds northwest at 15. Sunday keeps the sunshine going with a few clouds, highs near 76, lows in the low 50s overnight.
8: 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According to the Journal of Research and Medical Sciences, people who get enough magnesium in their daily diet, they have far less trouble sleeping. It's because it's an important mineral for relaxation. I've told you about this a lot, actually. We've seen many studies. It helps neurotransmitters in the brain shut things down at night so we can rest. To get the optimal amount, all you need is a handful of nuts and seeds daily, or if you're like me and talk to your doctor, you might want to take a magnesium supplement.
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8: Rain looks likely this evening, barely a tenth of an inch expected, with lows in the low 60s. We can't quite rule out rain tomorrow either, as highs climb to 82. Skies turn mostly clear tomorrow night, with a low in the upper 50s. Saturday brings sun with some clouds, highs in the upper 70s, winds northwest at 15. Sunday keeps the sunshine going with a few clouds, highs near 76, lows in the low 50s overnight.
9: John Tesh with you, Intelligence for Your Life, and say, if you wear contacts like me,

0: you and I should not flush them in the toilet or down the sink anymore. 15 to 20% of all contact lens wearers do just this, according to a recent study. But we now know it's harming the environment and putting lens fragments in our food supply. Now you've got my attention. Now, this is according to a new report from Arizona State University. They found that when contacts reach water treatment plants, the lenses get broken down into microplastics about the size of a sesame seed. Those microplastics can then make their way into the food supply and eventually into our meals. So we're essentially eating contact lens fragments. Hello. Or if your contacts make their way to the ocean or a river or a lake, they become a threat to aquatic life, just like other plastic pollution. Instead, the experts say, put your old contacts in the trash. It's easy, right? Where they can be recycled or at least handled like other plastic trash.
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0: Winds northwest at 15. Sunday keeps the sunshine going with a few clouds. Highs near 76. Lows in the low 50s overnight.
1: You are plugged in to the John Tesh Radio Show. I am your grateful host with intel for your family. We now know that kids grow up happier when they grow up near their grandparents. My wife and I, Connie, have both lived this experience. This comes from a University of Oxford study. The researchers found that overall, grandma and pop-pop tend to leave the educational and strict part of raising kids to the parents, and instead, grandparents are more likely to concentrate more on the playful part of raising kids. The study looked at thousands of kids between the ages of 11 and 16 years old. Extensive study. It found that when kids grow up with grandparents nearby, they have a greater sense of emotional security than kids who only grow up with their parents. And that's especially true if the child's parents divorce. The grandparents become a source of stability. That's why the study found that children who are close to their grandparents have fewer emotional and behavioral problems and are actually better able to cope with traumatic life events.
2: IFYL, the intelligence for your life.
1: And coming up on the dating front, an increasing number of people now reference fictional TV couples on their dating app bios, like saying, "I'm looking for the Jim to my Pam," referencing the TV show The Office. 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
10: Tonight, expect rain likely with a chance of thunder and lows near 64. That rain chance sticks around tomorrow with highs near 82. Skies clear out tomorrow night and lows settle into the upper 50s. Heading into the weekend, look for mostly clear conditions, a high in the upper 70s and northwest winds at 15. Then on Sunday, more sunshine takes over with highs near 76. And lows falling back to the low 50s.
11: From our dating and relationship files, here's a trend that's growing on dating apps. Over the past few years, an increasing number of people have started referencing fictional TV couples in their dating app bios, like saying, "Looking for the Pam to my Jim," which references characters from the TV show The Office. Other popular TV couples mentioned in dating bios, Ben and Leslie from Parks and Recreation, Eric and Tammy Taylor from Friday Night Lights, and of course, Ross and Rachel from Friends. The dating app OkCupid says the use of Jim and Pam references in profiles has increased nearly 250% in just 1 year. The analytics team at Match.com found Jim and Pam from The Office are mentioned in profiles 7 times more than the second most popular couple, Ricky and Lucy from I Love Lucy, and it's usually daters over age 40 referencing Ricky and Lucy, of course. Dating experts say it may not be a bad thing to reference your favorite TV show on your dating profile, because 30% of singles say TV and movie compatibility is a must. It speaks to having similar personalities and a similar sense of humor.
12: 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Intelligence for your life.
11: And coming up, how researchers are now discovering the health benefits of being an extreme early bird.

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0: Fog Country is W267CO Sparta and WBOG Toma.
1: Severe storms are starting to impact more than 32 million people from southern Connecticut to Virginia, including New York City, Philadelphia, and Baltimore. Forecasters say the intense storms are capable of creating flash flooding, likely impacting commuter travel along the critical I-95 corridor. There's reports tonight of a tornado touching down on Long Island.
2: Nassau County Executive Bruce Blakeman has declared a state of emergency in response to the twister, he says, touched down in Atlantic Beach around a quarter after 8. Blakeman says there are no reports of casualties or serious injuries, and the county sent in search teams to make sure no one was trapped. He says there are also reports of flooding along Nassau's South Shore. In New York, I'm Andrew Whitman.
1: Democratic U.S. Senator from Colorado, Michael Bennett's calling for a Senate investigation into whether the Trump administration used the federal government to carry out what he calls a political vendetta against the state.
3: An email uncovered in a lawsuit shows a White House assistant invited members of five federal agencies and offices to, quote, discuss Colorado. The email was sent just hours before President Trump attacked Colorado leadership for not releasing former Mesa County Clerk Tina Peters. Bennett points out days after the email, the administration took several actions denying Colorado federal resources. In a discovery hearing last week, the Department of Justice said the executive office is protected from the state's discovery demands for more records. I'm Rob Dawson.
1: President Trump says in a preview clip of an upcoming conversation with his former attorney, Michael Cohen, that Cohen had been forced to testify against him during a 2024 New York hush money trial, saying on Cohen's radio show,

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1: Come on into Tyson's for you.
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5: Tonight, expect rain likely with a chance of thunder and lows near 64. That rain chance sticks around tomorrow with highs near 82. Skies clear out tomorrow night and lows settle into the upper 50s. Heading into the weekend, look for mostly clear conditions, a high in the upper 70s and northwest winds at 15. Then on Sunday, more sunshine takes over with highs near 76 and lows falling back to the low 50s.
6: Are you like me? Are you an extreme early bird? And as I've said, I'm not proud of it, but I mean, I didn't try for this to happen. But it happens for me. I wake up at 3:30 or 4 o'clock in the morning and start working, and then about 8 o'clock, I'm asleep, out. So an extreme early bird is somebody who consistently falls asleep before 9 p.m. and wakes up the next morning by 5 a.m., usually without an alarm. That's me. And extreme early birds tend to always wake up feeling refreshed and are the least likely to report having sleep issues like insomnia. In fact, until recently, researchers struggled to confirm that extreme early birds even existed or how common they were, because they rarely visit sleep clinics asking for help. But a UC San Francisco study tracked the sleep habits of thousands of people over a decade. They found that about 1 out of 300 met the criteria for being an extreme early bird. What did they all have in common? Researchers found they all have specific genes which trigger their body clock to start pumping out the sleep hormone melatonin in the late afternoon instead of in the evening. Extreme early birds also experience a natural dip in their body temperature right around 8 p.m., which helps make them drowsy. And many studies show that people who consistently stick to a sleep schedule, like extreme early birds do, tend to have the lowest risk for chronic health problems. Meaning, if you're someone who qualifies as an extreme early bird, you may not be able to stay up for a midnight movie, but you're probably healthier than most. As a footnote to this, I have to tell you that I was not an extreme early bird until I got sick with cancer and had chemo. And once I got on the other side of cancer, once it was cured, my whole sleep schedule just changed and I became an extreme early bird. Are you one? John at Tesh.com. Email me, John at Tesh.com.

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6: Tonight, expect rain likely with a chance of thunder and lows near 64. That rain chance sticks around tomorrow with highs near 82. Skies clear out tomorrow night and lows settle into the upper 50s. Heading into the weekend, look for mostly clear conditions, a high in the upper 70s and northwest winds at 15. Then on Sunday, more sunshine takes over with highs near 76. And lows falling back to the low 50s.
7: There's some great longevity intelligence. If you want the best odds of living to be 100 and beyond, then start playing tennis or swimming more often. This is according to a University of Oxford study based on 80,000 men and women. It's a huge study. Researchers tracked each person's physical activity for nearly a decade. As you'd expect, those who got at least some moderate activity most days lived longer than those who didn't exercise at all. Makes sense, since exercise is a proven way to lower our risk for chronic diseases. But when researchers looked at participants who lived the longest, two common activities jumped out: swimming and all racket sports. So tennis, racquetball, badminton, even ping pong. In fact, people who played racket sports, they were a whopping 47% more likely to outlive non-exercisers. The best results in this study. What's so special about swimming and racket sports? You can do them at any age. For example, when researchers looked at runners, they found that many people stopped running after they suffered an injury or grew too frail. But nobody's ever too old to hop in a pool or play ping pong. And because they're getting a full body workout, swimmers and players of racket sports, they stay healthier longer than those who play other sports.
8: Intelligence for your life with John Tesh.

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1: Severe storms are starting to impact more than 32 million people from southern Connecticut to Virginia, including New York City, Philadelphia, and Baltimore. Forecasters say the intense storms are capable of creating flash flooding, likely impacting commuter travel along the critical I-95 corridor. There's reports tonight of a tornado touching down on Long Island.
2: Nassau County Executive Bruce Blakeman has declared a state of emergency in response to the twister, he says, touched down in Atlantic Beach around a quarter after 8. Blakeman says there are no reports of casualties or serious injuries, and the county sent in search teams to make sure no one was trapped. He says there are also reports of flooding along Nassau's South Shore. In New York, I'm Andrew Whitman.
1: Democratic U.S. Senator from Colorado, Michael Bennett's calling for a Senate investigation into whether the Trump administration used the federal government to carry out what he calls a political vendetta against the state.
3: An email uncovered in a lawsuit shows a White House assistant invited members of five federal agencies and offices to, quote, discuss Colorado. The email was sent just hours before President Trump attacked Colorado leadership for not releasing former Mesa County Clerk Tina Peters. Bennett points out days after the email, the administration took several actions denying Colorado federal resources. In a discovery hearing last week, the Department of Justice said the executive office is protected from the state's discovery demands for more records. I'm Rob Dawson.
1: President Trump says in a preview clip of an upcoming conversation with his former attorney, Michael Cohen, that Cohen had been forced to testify against him during a 2024 New York hush money trial, saying on Cohen's radio show the government had been weaponized against him and others, and praises Cohen for sharing his story. It marks an apparent reconciliation between the two after Cohen pled guilty in 2018 to federal charges tied to a scheme to silence women who allegedly had affairs with Trump. I'm Scott Carr.
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10: Tonight, expect rain likely with a chance of thunder and lows near 64. That rain chance sticks around tomorrow with highs near 82. Skies clear out tomorrow night and lows settle into the upper 50s. Heading into the weekend, look for mostly clear conditions, a high in the upper 70s and northwest winds at 15. Then on Sunday, more sunshine takes over with highs near 76. And lows falling back to the low 50s.
11: Another great piece from our health and wellness files. You can pass this around to your friends, especially those that are going on a long road trip. We've heard that the best cure for motion sickness and nausea is ginger, but there are other natural remedies that can help too if you don't like ginger. For example, peppermint. Peppermint contains menthol, which calms the stomach muscles and can ease nausea and vomiting. So next time you're feeling queasy, pop a peppermint candy. Put a few drops of peppermint oil on a cotton ball in a Ziploc bag and take a whiff, or steep a tablespoon of dried peppermint leaves in a cup of boiling water for half an hour and sip that slowly. Peppermint, powerful. What else will soothe your upset stomach? Fresh lemon juice. The citric acid in lemon, whether you consume it or smell it, it triggers the brain regions that can control nausea and vomiting. So your best bet, mix the juice from one lemon and a tablespoon of honey in a glass of lukewarm water. Sip that slowly whenever you feel nauseous.
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7: Tonight, expect rain likely with a chance of thunder and lows near 64. That rain chance sticks around tomorrow with highs near 82. Skies clear out tomorrow night and lows settle into the upper 50s. Heading into the weekend, look for mostly clear conditions, a high in the upper 70s and northwest winds at 15. Then on Sunday, more sunshine takes over with highs near 76 and lows falling back to the low 50s.
8: Now, here is a health and wellness tip I did not see coming. Check this out. If we want to protect our teeth against cavities, dental experts are now saying we should stop drinking so much bottled water. So for one thing, unlike tap water, bottled water contains no fluoride, which helps strengthen our teeth. Plus, when bottled water is purified during the bottling process, it becomes more acidic. And according to the American Dental Hygienists Association, acidic water strips away the minerals in our body and teeth and can cause enough damage to create cavities. So the bottom line on this is if we want healthier teeth, we should drink tap water more often.
9: IFYL. The intelligence for your life.

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1: President Trump said in a preview clip of his upcoming conversation with Michael Cohen that Cohen had been forced to testify against him during the 2024 New York hush money trial. He said on Cohen's radio show that government had been weaponized against him and others, calling the situation a disgrace while praising Cohen for sharing his story. The full conversation is set to air on Sunday, a turnaround after years of public hostility between the two. The FBI says a female ISIS supporter was planning to attack New York's Capitol building in Albany. Details from Sarah Lee Kessler.
2: FBI Special Agent Craig Tremorilli says 35-year-old Jessica Bowie wanted to blow up the Capitol and kill lawmakers working inside the building.
3: The complaint alleges that she arranged to have an explosive device made out to carry this attack, even purchasing several of the required materials herself.
2: Tremorilli says Bowie discussed her plans with FBI informants and spent weeks surveilling the New York Capitol. The complaint also alleges she praised the 9/11 attacks on America and was planning future terrorist attacks. Bowie is charged with attempting to provide material support to ISIS. I'm Sarah Lee Kessler.
1: The national debt is now more than $40 trillion. Alice Barr reports.
4: That number more than doubling over the past decade, with President Biden and President Trump in his first term each adding about $8 trillion in new debt, much of that borrowing for pandemic response.
1: The Treasury Department says the figure was surpassed on Tuesday afternoon. It comes earlier than analysts had expected, in part because of billions not realized because some of President Trump's tariffs were invalidated by the courts. Neutrogena is apologizing for dropping Hayden Panettiere as she battled postpartum depression in 2015. The lead actress was the face of the skincare giant, but Panettiere claimed in her memoir that Neutrogena axed her contract over her breaking a morality clause. Fans were threatening a Neutrogena boycott following her death just days ago. I'm Tammy Trujillo.
5: Tonight, expect rain likely with a chance of thunder and lows near 64. That rain chance sticks around tomorrow with highs near 82. Skies clear out tomorrow night and lows settle into the upper 50s.

0: Or how many studies have we seen on chewing, right? It comes from scientific reports this time. They had study subjects chew and savor each bite of food for 30 seconds. They timed themselves before they could take a swallow. Those who did this burned far more calories during digestion. The researchers say chewing thoroughly triggers activity in the nervous system that boosts metabolism in fat cells for up to 6 hours. In fact, researchers say if you did nothing but chew your food longer and made no other changes to your diet, you'd burn about 2,000 more calories each month. Wow.
1: Intelligence for your life.
0: In just a moment, I'll tell you why so many older adults are unretiring and why big companies are loving this.

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1: 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Here's Monsi Bolaños.
2: In baseball, it was a good day for Jacob DeGrom and the Rangers.
3: DeGrom, a history of success against these Nationals, having faced them so much in the NL East. And a swing and a miss here on a slider, and there you go. Two batters, two punch-outs, and 2,000 career strikeouts for Jacob DeGrom.
2: You heard it on the Rangers radio network. They shut out the Nationals 2-0, while the Angels crushed the Astros 18-3, and the Yankees beat the Orioles 6-1. Aaron Boone also told reporters that Aaron Judge has been cleared to begin his hitting progression. In the NFL, preseason action continues halfway through the third quarter, where the 49ers lead the Chargers 20-9. Also, ESPN reports that 49ers tight end George Kittle is ahead of schedule in his recovery of his torn Achilles, and he has a legitimate chance to play in the regular season opener in Australia against the Rams.
4: That'll be $84.52.
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9: Rain develops early this morning with an isolated storm possible. Lows near 64 toward daybreak. That chance of rain lingers into today with highs near 82. Skies turn mostly clear later tonight, and the low settles into the upper 50s. Then tomorrow brings more sun than clouds, a high in the upper 70s, and northwest winds at 15.
10: John Tesh with you. I want to tell you about the latest workplace trend. I've seen this in my family. More people who have retired are now unretiring and going back to work. So until recently, many people focused on making and saving as much money as possible so they could retire before the age of 65. It's sometimes referred to as the FIRE movement, short for financial independence, retire early. But people who went from working 40 or more hours a week to zero discovered an unexpected and huge downside. They were bored. They felt unproductive. They lacked purpose. Even more, those who retired well before their friends, partners, or other family members, they ended up feeling isolated and lonely. It's why many retired adults are now unretiring, or they're becoming consultants, volunteering, or coaching kids' sports teams, for example. Basically anything to feel valuable again.
11: Intelligence for your life.
10: Coming up, if you notice that people don't say you're welcome anymore, instead, after hearing a thank you, you'll hear no problem or no worries. Why is this happening? I have the answer in a moment from a linguistics professor at Georgetown. I'll explain why she says no one wants to say you're welcome anymore. Stand by.

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Martina, Willie, and Winona. 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

0: Bog Country is W267CO Sparta and WBOG Toma.
1: The FBI's investigation into former California Representative Eric Swalwell is expanding. Multiple reports say the FBI seized Swalwell's devices at San Francisco International Airport on Sunday night. The devices included at least one cell phone. Swalwell's home in Washington, D.C. was also reportedly searched on Sunday. The Bay Area Democrat was once a leading candidate for California governor. He resigned from Congress earlier this year amid sexual misconduct allegations. The FBI investigation is linked with those allegations. The USS Abraham Lincoln is being relieved in the Middle East. Multiple reports say the replacement aircraft carrier, the USS George Washington, has arrived on site, giving the San Diego-based crew of the Lincoln a chance to return home. There have been concerns about the 5,000 crew members who left San Diego in November, setting up modern carrier record for time at sea. Some lawmakers have called for hearings into conditions on board the ship. Carmelo Anthony's hearing in Texas for a new trial includes never-before-seen evidence. The 19-year-old was sentenced to 35 years in prison this summer for fatally stabbing 17-year-old Austin Metcalf at a high school track meet in 2025. Prosecutors told the judge Thursday they struck a gentleman's agreement with Anthony's lawyers before the trial to exclude certain evidence to avoid turning the trial into a racial tinderbox. It included texts that Anthony sent to his ex-girlfriend. The evidence against Metcalf included a juvenile criminal history for graffiti that included racist language. A new report says there is not a mass exodus in California, despite the idea that lots of people are leaving the state. California's population decreased slightly last year, but new research shows the drop was very small compared to California's total population. Smart Assets says out of nearly 40 million people, fewer than 10,000 moved away. California's population decline was the smallest among any state that lost people. I'm Tammy Trujillo.
2: Rain develops early this morning with an isolated storm possible. Lows near 64 toward daybreak. That chance of rain lingers into today with highs near 82. Skies turn mostly clear later tonight, and the low settles into the upper 50s. Then tomorrow brings more sun than clouds, a high in the upper 70s, and

0: Even the Disney movie Moana featured an arrogant song called You're Welcome, sung by the arrogant but lovable character Maui. But Professor Tannen says, we need to get over this. It's important to be comfortable accepting gratitude and responding respectfully. She believes saying, it was nothing, diminishes your contribution or your effort. And she believes we should bring back the old school phrases. You're welcome.
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1: From the Fox Sports Studios in Los Angeles. Here's Monsi Bolaños.
2: In week two of the NFL's preseason, the Raiders took the lead in the final 14 seconds of the game on an Aiden O'Connell rushing touchdown and defeated the Texans 22-20. Number one overall pick Fernando Mendoza played in the first half and was 8 of 15 for 86 yards and a pick six. It was all 49ers in their preseason game against the Chargers, coming out on top 41-17. ESPN reports that 49ers tight end George Kittle is ahead of schedule in his recovery of his torn Achilles, and it gives him a legitimate chance to play in their regular season opener in Australia against the Rams. In baseball, the Yankees outscored the Orioles 6-1, and manager Aaron Boone told reporters that Aaron Judge has been cleared to begin his hitting progression, while the Rangers shut out the Nationals 2-0. In the WNBA, the Wings topped the Fever 91-85. Paige Bueckers, 13 points and 6 rebounds. Caitlin Clark, 10 points and 9 assists.
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5: Rain develops early this morning with an isolated storm possible. Lows near 64 toward daybreak. That chance of rain lingers into today with highs near 82. Skies turn mostly clear later tonight and the low settles into the upper 50s. Then tomorrow brings more sun than clouds, a high in the upper 70s and northwest winds at 15.
6: My name is John Tesh and I now know the most productive hours of the day. It is between 4 and 6 a.m. This is according to research by psychologist Dr. Josh Davis. He wrote the book, Two Awesome Hours. Why so early? Because it allows you to get things done before the rest of the world has even opened its eyes. Plus, since nobody expects you to be up and at them before dawn, you're able to focus exclusively on the tasks you want to complete and get a head start on your day without the interruptions of incoming emails and text messages, social media, helping with your kids, helping with home learning. And most super early birds don't even mind having an 8:30 p.m. bedtime because it saves them from spending time, even wasting it, in front of the TV, scrolling through Instagram, or eating snacks they shouldn't be eating. This has become my life, getting up so early. Bottom line, early birders get more accomplished every day, and they protect their waistline. If you want to join the Two Awesome Hours Club, you'll join Virgin America CEO David Kush, gets up at 4:15 a.m., Starbucks CEO Howard Schultz, who's up and at him at 4:30, and Apple Chief Executive Tim Cook, who starts his workday at 3:45 a.m.
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1: Severe storms are starting to rumble for over 32 million people from southern Connecticut to Virginia, including New York City, Philadelphia, and Baltimore. Tornadoes have reportedly touched down in Dover, Delaware, and on Long Island. Forecasters expect a stalled-out cold front to bring days of rain to the East Coast. President Trump said in a preview clip of his upcoming conversation with Michael Cohen that Cohen was forced to testify against him during the 2024 New York hush money trial. He said on Cohen's radio show that government had been weaponized against him and others, calling the situation a disgrace while praising Cohen for sharing his story. The full conversation is set to air on Sunday. It's a turnaround after years of public hostility between the two men. Their past drama began after Cohen pleaded guilty in 2018 to federal charges tied to a scheme to silence women who alleged affairs with Trump. The USS Abraham Lincoln's time in the Middle East is coming to an end. Multiple reports say the replacement aircraft carrier, the USS George Washington, has arrived on site, giving the crew of the Lincoln a chance to finally return home. The 5,000 crew members left San Diego in November, setting a modern carrier record for time at sea. A frozen blueberry recall now is at the most severe risk level. That story from Monica Nelson.
2: The FDA initiated the recall for the product sold at Publix supermarkets in early July. Publix reminds customers not to consume the blueberries and instead discard or return to the store for a full refund. Now the FDA has issued a Class 1 recall, which means that consuming the product comes with a reasonable probability that could cause serious adverse health consequences or death. I'm Monica Nelson.
1: A group of bipartisan female lawmakers are calling for a House committee to hurry up in its sexual misconduct investigation into Congressman Jimmy Gomez. The House Ethics Committee said earlier this week it was investigating allegations that the California Democrat engaged in inappropriate sexual conduct with a House staffer. The group of women wrote in a statement that such allegations must be met with clear and meaningful consequences, especially ahead of the upcoming November midterms. I'm Tammy Trujillo.
0: Rain develops early this morning with an isolated storm possible. Lows near 64 toward daybreak. That chance of rain lingers into today with highs near 82. Skies turn mostly clear later tonight and the low settles into the upper 50s. Then tomorrow brings more sun than clouds, a high in the upper 70s and northwest winds at 15.
3: 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A University of Florida study found that people who did the boring errands like grocery shopping, mowing the yard, and folding laundry or picking up a dry cleaning were a full 90% less likely to see cognitive decline. How does this work? 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
1: From the Fox Sports Studios in Los Angeles, here's Monsi Bolaños.
2: In week two of the NFL's preseason, the Raiders took the lead in the final 14 seconds of the game on an Aiden O'Connell rushing touchdown and defeated the Texans 22-20. Number one overall pick Fernando Mendoza played in the first half and was 8 of 15 for 86 yards and a pick six. It was all 49ers in their preseason game against the Chargers, coming out on top 41-17. ESPN reports that 49ers tight end George Kittle is ahead of schedule.

0: on his recovery of his torn Achilles, and it gives them a legitimate chance to play in their regular season opener in Australia against the Rams. In baseball, the Yankees outscored the Orioles 6-1, and manager Aaron Boone told reporters that Aaron Judge has been cleared to begin his hitting progression, while the Rangers shut out the Nationals 2-0. In the WNBA, the Wings topped the Fever 91-85. Paige Bueckers, 13 points and 6 rebounds. Caitlin Clark, 10 points and 9 assists.
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4: Rain develops early this morning with an isolated storm possible. Lows near 64 toward daybreak. That chance of rain lingers into today, with highs near 82. Skies turn mostly clear later tonight, and the low settles into the upper 50s. Then tomorrow brings more sun than clouds, a high in the upper 70s, and northwest winds at 15.
5: Welcome back to Intelligence for Your Life. John Tesh with you. Did you know that depression can be linked to some unusual sources? And here's one of them now. News junkiness. My wife and I are both news junkies. And while it's good to stay informed, according to Psychology Today, negative news stories far outweigh positive ones. 17-1. And all that bad news does have an impact on us. 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Because spending too much time focusing on the bad in the world can make the world seem like a very bad place overall. 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

0: Bog Country is W267 CO Sparta and WBOG Toma.
1: The USS Abraham Lincoln is being relieved in the Middle East after a deployment that stretched for more than 270 days. Multiple reports say the replacement aircraft carrier, the USS George Washington, has arrived on the site, giving the San Diego-based crew of the Lincoln a chance to return home. It comes amid growing concerns about conditions aboard the ship and the mental health of the sailors. The Trump administration's plan to crush Iran's economy will likely stop the need for major U.S. military operations against the Islamic Republic. That's what Treasury Secretary Scott Bessent told CNBC on Thursday. This comes hours after President Trump wrote on Truth Social that the U.S. plans to choke Iran's economy by putting heavy economic penalties on any country that assists Tehran. Northern California voters have chosen the candidate that will serve the remainder of former Congressman Eric Swalwell's term. Sharon Reardon has the results.
2: State Senator Aisha Wahab is a reported winner. She defeated BART Board President Melissa Hernandez in Tuesday's special election for California's 14th Congressional District. The two will face each other again in November for the full two-year term that begins in January. The 14th District represents several cities in Alameda County, including Hayward, Pleasanton, Livermore, and Union City. Swalwell resigned following sexual assault allegations, which he denies. I'm Sharon Reardon.
1: Neutrogena is apologizing for dropping Hayden Panettiere as she battled postpartum depression in 2015. The late actress was the face of the skincare giant, but Panettiere claimed in her memoir that Neutrogena axed her contract over her breaking a morality clause. It happened after she went public about battling postpartum depression following the 2014 birth of her daughter. Fans were threatening a Neutrogena boycott following her death just days ago. On Thursday, Neutrogena posted it understands it made Panettiere feel unsupported, adding, quote, "This is not what Neutrogena stands for or who we want to be." I'm Tammy Trujillo.
3: Rain develops early this morning with an isolated storm possible. Lows near 64 toward daybreak. That chance of rain lingers into today with highs near 82. Skies turn mostly clear later tonight and the low settles into the upper 50s. Then tomorrow brings more sun than clouds, a high in the upper 70s and northwest winds at 15.
4: Welcome to Intelligence for Your Life, moving you forward one piece of intel at a time. Here's another conversation starter. You know, one of the latest social media trends is now the surveillance selfie. This is a screenshot from a doorbell camera or security camera, even the camera pointed toward the self-checkout station at Target, because we're being watched almost everywhere we go nowadays. People are even taking selfies with their car's backup cameras. There's even a website called Traffic Cam Photo Booth. It uses publicly available feeds of New York City traffic cameras, and people use that to take pictures of themselves. About one in five American households have some sort of video-enabled doorbell, and they're often used for snapshots and even outfit checks as people head out for the day. And when people have parties, they now post a note on the door telling friends to pose for the doorbell camera, later sending out the snapshots as a memento. People say they love the aesthetic of surveillance pictures because they seem more real and natural. It's also the acceptance that this is the world we live in now, where we're constantly being monitored, often by choice. You have an opinion on this? Just email me. It's john@tesh.com.
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4: And just ahead, what would happen if you sat for an hour less every day? The average adult spends 13 hours a day sitting, so UC San Diego did a study to find out what would happen if we stood or walked for one of those hours. I'll share the dramatic outcome the researchers found it could have on your health. It's next.

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2: In week two of the NFL's preseason, the Raiders took the lead in the final 14 seconds of the game on an Aiden O'Connell rushing touchdown and defeated the Texans 22-20. Number one overall pick Fernando Mendoza played in the first half and was 8 of 15 for 86 yards and a pick six. It was all 49ers in their preseason game against the Chargers, coming out on top 41-17. ESPN reports that 49ers tight end George Kittle is ahead of schedule in his recovery of his torn Achilles, and it gives him a legitimate chance to play in their regular season opener in Australia against the Rams. In baseball, the Yankees outscored the Orioles 6-1, and manager Aaron Boone told reporters that Aaron Judge has been cleared to begin his hitting progression, while the Rangers shut out the Nationals 2-0. In the WNBA, the Wings topped the Fever 91-85. Paige Beckers, 13 points and 6 rebounds. Caitlin Clark, 10 points and 9 assists.
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8: Rain develops early this morning with an isolated storm possible. Lows near 64 toward daybreak. That chance of rain lingers into today with highs near 82. Skies turn mostly clear later tonight, and the low settles into the upper 50s. Then tomorrow brings more sun than clouds, a high in the upper 70s, and northwest winds at 15.
9: From our health and wellness files, ever wonder what would happen if you sat for an hour less every day? Just 1 hour less? The average adult, we now know, spends 13 hours a day sitting on their rump, and we spend another 8 hours in bed. That makes a total of 21 hours a day of inactivity. So what if we stood or walked for one of those hours? UC San Diego researchers say it would decrease a woman's risk of heart disease, for example, by more than 25%. It's because sitting for extended periods of time decreases blood flow to the heart and destroys cells that line the surface of blood vessels. The study tracked nearly 6,000 women over 5 years, and listen, it found that women who sat for long, uninterrupted periods of time had a 52% higher risk of heart disease than women who sat for the same amount of time but broke it up, broke up all that sitting by getting up every now and then and moving around. The researchers say this is the solution. Women can easily reduce their risk of heart disease by engaging in any type of physical activity, even just walking for a minute or two during an hour of sitting. If you swapped an hour of sitting every day with an hour of movement, you'd cut your risk of heart disease by 25%.
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9: And just ahead, why does the sound of somebody talking on their cell phone irritate us so much? Drives us crazy. There's an interesting scientific explanation, and it's next.

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1: The man accused of trying to assassinate President Trump during the White House Correspondents' Dinner in April appeared in federal court on Thursday. Officials say 31-year-old Cole Thomas Allen rushed a security checkpoint armed with guns and knives in an attempt to reach the president. A judge did not set a trial date, and the next status conference is set for October 5th. Allen's pleaded not guilty and is being held without bond. President Trump will be campaigning for South Carolina Republican Senator Darlene Graham today. He'll headline a rally at the Myrtle Beach Convention Center. Graham is facing Congressman Ralph Norman in South Carolina's Republican Senate primary runoff on October 25th. Meanwhile, Bernie Sanders is backing Democratic Socialist Angie Nixon for Florida governor. The Vermont Independent Senator said Thursday that Nixon is the future of the Democratic Party, candidates who will fight for working people and take on the greed of the billionaire class. Apple Music is rolling out a new label later on this year to go against AI-generated songs. Matt Mattinson explains.
2: The music platform announced Thursday it will start putting a Made with AI label to those released tracks. The service said that record labels and distributors will be required to tag songs in which a material portion of the content was created with AI. The announcement follows Spotify's newly announced AI persona label, as well as Tidal's decision to label AI songs and ban them from earning royalties. It's unclear when the new labels will begin to appear on Apple Music. I'm at Mattinson.
1: Police in Philadelphia say the man suspected of terrorizing people in the city while wearing a Chucky-style mask may have fled the state. Philadelphia Police Captain Jason Smith talked about footage of the suspect.
3: The victim is absolutely terrified of Mr. Hughes. Crouches down with his hands up in a pleading motion.
1: 22-year-old Zymire Hughes has been identified as a suspect in the case. He's accused of assault after chasing a jogger while wearing the mask and repeatedly asking, "Are you ready to die?" Police say Hughes has ties to California and Nevada and are working with U.S. Marshals to find him. I'm Tammy Trujillo.
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5: Rain develops early this morning with an isolated storm possible. Lows near 64 toward daybreak. That chance of rain lingers into today with highs.

0: near 82. Skies turn mostly clear later tonight, and the low settles into the upper 50s. Then tomorrow brings more sun than clouds, a high in the upper 70s, and northwest winds at 15.
1: Of course, you know instinctively that certain sounds will soothe us and other sounds can annoy us. Think of the sound of falling rain versus a crying baby. So what gives some sounds the power to change our mood? Dr. Andrew Dundas is an audiologist at Salus University. He says, whenever our brain picks up on a noise, it immediately tries to figure out whether or not it's a threat. Take the sound of a babbling brook. Generally speaking, sounds that are repetitive and predictable and at lower frequencies are pleasing to the brain. And rhythmic sounds typically aren't dangerous, so they relax us. That's why white noise is so popular. Things like waterfalls, rainfall, ocean waves, and wind. White noise blocks out jarring noises, which is why it can help us fall asleep at night. So what are some noises that are generally considered annoying? Hearing people on the phone is irritating. Since we can only hear one side of the conversation, it's unpredictable. Our brain hates that. We're left wasting mental energy trying to make sense of the conversation. Of course, another annoying sound is nails on a chalkboard. It's a high-frequency noise that puts your brain on alert. Back in ancient times, it was similar to the sound of an animal's claws on rock. And to this day, it makes us tense because we anticipate danger, and the frequency of the sound raises our blood pressure.
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1: From the Fox Sports Studios in Los Angeles, here's Monsi Bolaños.
2: In week two of the NFL's preseason, the Raiders took the lead in the final 14 seconds of the game on an Aiden O'Connell rushing touchdown and defeated the Texans 22-20. Number one overall pick Fernando Mendoza played in the first half and was 8 of 15 for 86 yards and a pick six. It was all 49ers in their preseason game against the Chargers, coming out on top 41-17. ESPN reports that 49ers tight end George Kittle is ahead of schedule in his recovery of his torn Achilles, and it gives him a legitimate chance to play in their regular season opener in Australia against the Rams. In baseball, the Yankees outscored the Orioles 6-1, and manager Aaron Boone told reporters that Aaron Judge has been cleared to begin his hitting progression, while the Rangers shut out the Nationals 2-0. In the WNBA, the Wings topped the Fever 91-85. Paige Beckers, 13 points and 6 rebounds. Caitlin Clark, 10 points and 9 assists.
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7: Rain develops early this morning with an isolated storm possible. Lows near 64 toward daybreak. That chance of rain lingers into today, with highs near 82. Skies turn mostly clear later tonight, and the low settles into the upper 50s. Then tomorrow brings more sun than clouds, a high in the upper 70s, and northwest winds at 15.

The devil went down to Georgia. He was looking for a soul to steal. He was in a bind because he was way behind and he was willing to make a deal. When he came across this young man sawing on a fiddle and playing it hot, and the devil jumped up on a hickory stump and said, "Boy, let me tell you what. I guess you didn't know it, but I'm a fiddle player too. And if you'd care to take a dare, I'll make a bet with you. Now, you played pretty good fiddle, boy, but give the devil his due. I bet a fiddle of gold against your soul, 'cause I think I'm better than you."

the devil bowed his head because he knew that he'd been beat. And he laid that golden fiddle on the ground at Johnny's feet. Johnny said, "Devil, just come on back if you ever want to try again. 'Cause I told you once, you son of a gun, I'm

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1: The man accused of trying to assassinate President Trump during the White House Correspondents' Dinner in April appeared in federal court on Thursday. Officials say 31-year-old Cole Thomas Allen rushed a security checkpoint armed with guns and knives in an attempt to reach the president. A judge did not set a trial date, and the next status conference is set for October 5th. Allen's pleaded not guilty and is being held without bond. President Trump will be campaigning for South Carolina Republican Senator Darlene Graham today. He'll headline a rally at the Myrtle Beach Convention Center. Graham is facing Congressman Ralph Norman in South Carolina's Republican Senate primary runoff on October 25th. Meanwhile, Bernie Sanders is backing Democratic Socialist Angie Nixon for Florida governor. The Vermont Independent Senator said Thursday that Nixon is the future of the Democratic Party, candidates who will fight for working people and take on the greed of the billionaire class. Apple Music is rolling out a new label later on this year to go against AI-generated songs. Matt Mattinson explains.
2: The music platform announced Thursday it will start putting a Made with AI label to those released tracks. The service said that record labels and distributors will be required to tag songs in which a material portion of the content was created with AI. The announcement follows Spotify's newly announced AI persona label, as well as Tidal's decision to label AI songs and ban them from earning royalties. It's unclear when the new labels will begin to appear on Apple Music. I'm at Mattinson.
1: Police in Philadelphia say the man suspected of terrorizing people in the city while wearing a Chucky-style mask may have fled the state. Philadelphia Police Captain Jason Smith talked about footage of the suspect.
3: The victim is absolutely terrified of Mr. Hughes. Crouches down with his hands up in a pleading motion.
1: 22-year-old Zymire Hughes has been identified as a suspect in the case. He's accused of assault after chasing a jogger while wearing the mask and repeatedly asking, "Are you ready to die?" Police say Hughes has ties to California and Nevada and are working with U.S. Marshals to find him. I'm Tammy Trujillo.
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8: This morning brings a slight chance of spotty showers, with close to a quarter inch possible as temperatures climb to 81 and west winds hold near 10. Tonight looks mostly clear with lows near 60. Tomorrow, skies stay clear with highs in the upper 70s and winds shift northwest at 15. Then tomorrow night, expect mostly clear conditions again with lows dropping to the low 50s and northwest winds near 10.

Sammy Kershaw, she don't know she's beautiful. That's what makes her more beautiful, in my opinion. Bog Country, good morning. A little bit warmer. In fact, a lot of bit warmer today than it was yesterday at this time. Yesterday, we were in the 40s, mid-40s. We're in the mid-60s or better right now. I'm Robin John for a Friday.

0: Waylon Jennings with a question. Are you sure Hank done it this way? Not at all. But I'm sure he did it his way, just like Waylon did, Bog Country 101.3, Friday morning. Good morning once again and welcome. The Juneau County Fair is going on this week, the 160th through Sunday. And if you missed last night and Wednesday night for rodeos, you're out of luck. They've been doing it for years. Three Hills PRCA Rodeo. That's Professional Rodeo Cowboys Association. And they put on a heck of a show. So, it's not all lost on it. You can still hit the grandstand tonight and tomorrow night, auto and truck demolition derbies, and Sunday, ATV races. Kelly Wilds, our very own, is here in 30 seconds. He'll fill us in on the Juneau County Fair through Sunday in Mauston. Hang on.
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2: 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This is followed by a horse show, the car show, the cornhole tournament, the farmer games, the Juneau County Fair Meat Animal Sale, the Dress Up the Cow Contest Parade, the yogurt eating contest. In the grandstands tomorrow night, the auto truck demo derby, followed by the Another Fine Mess Band in the Lions Beer Garden. 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

0: Why didn't I think of that? Doug Stone on a Bog Country Friday morning. And we've got some weather moving through. Showers and thunderstorms, some lightning in areas. It's moving east to west. West to east. It's moving easterly, put it that way. Looks like it stopped raining in La Crosse. You might be good for a while. Otherwise, Fort McCoy, there was some lightning. Black River Falls was getting some rain. Again, it was moving east. Sparta and Toma. And you should be getting out of it pretty soon. Showers likely, and then that's it for the day. At least, we hope. If we get enough rain, it's dry in places. Looking for a high today near 83 degrees. Holy smokes. Right now, we're 20 degrees warmer than we were yesterday at this time. Fort McCoy is at 68. Volk Field, Air National Guard Base and Camp Douglas at 67. Again, highs in the low 80s. More on the weekend forecast coming up. Brad Paisley on the other side.
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4: In week two of the NFL's preseason, the Raiders took the lead in the final 14 seconds of the game on an 8-0 O'Connell rushing touchdown and defeated the Texans 22-20. Number one overall pick Fernando Mendoza played in the first half and was 8 of 15 for 86 yards and a pick six. It was all 49ers in their preseason game against the Chargers, coming out on top 41-17. ESPN reports that 49ers tight end George Kittle is ahead of schedule in his recovery of his torn Achilles, and it gives him a legitimate chance to play in their regular season opener in Australia against the Rams. In baseball, the Yankees outscored the Orioles 6-1, and manager Aaron Boone told reporters that Aaron Judge has been cleared to begin his hitting progression, while the Rangers shut out the Nationals 2-0. In the WNBA, the Wings topped the Fever 91-85. Paige Beckers, 13 points and 6 rebounds. Caitlin Clark, 10 points and 9 assists.
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6: This morning brings a slight chance of spotty showers, with close to a quarter inch possible as temperatures climb to 81 and west winds hold near 10. Tonight looks mostly clear, with lows near 60. Tomorrow, skies stay clear with highs in the upper 70s, and winds shift northwest at 15. Then tomorrow night, expect mostly clear conditions again, with lows dropping to the low 50s and northwest winds near 10.

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0: Dog Country is W267CO Sparta and WBOG Toma.
1: New York Governor Kathy Hochul is reacting after the FBI foiled an alleged plot against the New York State Capitol. In New York, Jonathan O'Halloran.
2: The governor says they took steps to upgrade security in Albany earlier this year due to an uptick in political violence.
3: Political violence has no place in our state, and I believe this suspect should be prosecuted to the fullest extent of the law.
2: The FBI says 35-year-old Jessica Bowie wanted to blow up the Capitol and kill lawmakers working inside the building. She also allegedly discussed her plans with FBI informants and spent weeks surveilling the state Capitol.
1: The FBI says Bowie pledged allegiance to ISIS online. The USS Abraham Lincoln will be heading back to the U.S. after a record deployment. Multiple reports say the replacement aircraft carrier, the USS George Washington, has arrived in the Middle East, giving the San Diego-based crew of the Lincoln a chance to return home. More from Alice Barr in Washington.
4: This is the aircraft carrier that's been at the center of some troubling reports. Family members have said sailors and Marines have complained about a lack of food, and there are concerns about the mental health of the service members. This has been a record-long deployment. The Pentagon and the White House have downplayed the reports, saying the conditions have been misrepresented.
1: 8 people are dead after a plane crash in southwest Alaska. The U.S. military says a Cessna 441 with 8 people on board left Anchorage Thursday afternoon and was headed to a remote military radar site when it crashed near the airstrip at Cape Newenham. Testimony resumes today in the Lindsey Clancy murder trial on Thursday. Defense heard testimony from a Massachusetts hospital chaplain who met with Clancy on the day after she allegedly murdered her 3 young children in 2023. She said Clancy told her she heard a voice in her head commanding her to harm her kids. I'm Michael Kastner.
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0: A plan to cut City of La Crosse library staff will be considered by the library board Tuesday. Also, the intersection of 16th and Farnham Streets on La Crosse's south side will be closed starting Monday through the end of October to repave the intersection and relocate existing utilities. Up to $1.3 million in designs and construction management for a La Crosse jail remodel were approved by the county board last night. The remodel will be designed and constructed in phases so the jail can stay open throughout construction. Approving the money for construction will come later. It would free up four current women's housing areas and instead use them for inmates dealing with special circumstances. Women and inmates dealing with special circumstances are both about 20% of their current inmate population. When the jail was built in 1997, there were no women's housing areas. They were housed in the old county jail across 4th Street. A West Salem man was arrested on 6th offense drunk driving charges just after 3 o'clock yesterday afternoon in Crawford County. The state patrol says 57-year-old George Payne had a blood alcohol content of 0.29 after refusing to take field sobriety tests. Cutting hours at La Crosse's downtown Burns and Cameron parks to 6 a.m. to 9 p.m. daily was approved by the park board last night. The previous closing time was 11 p.m. The City of Thomas Inspection Department is warning residents of a door-to-door salesman looking to install or repair roofs, siding, and windows utilizing high-pressure sales tactics. Zoning Administrator Charlie Handy says if they come to your home, check out the company they claim to represent and ask if they are a certified contractor.
1: We're a little concerned that they're claiming to be home inspectors representing the City of Tahoma. I think their goal is to try to scare the residents a little bit that something wasn't put in correctly by another contractor and getting them to sign to redo that work. Be educated on the projects that you've already done. Are they good? Did they get permits? So if you know that, you can answer that really quickly and easily.
0: Handy says they're not doing anything illegal, but just warning of people engaging in possibly bad business practices. And now you're up to date. Craig Otto, Magnum Media News.
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3: This morning brings a slight chance of spotty showers, with close to a quarter inch possible as temperatures climb to 81 and west winds hold near 10. Tonight looks mostly clear, with lows near 60. Tomorrow, skies stay clear with highs in the upper 70s, and winds shift northwest at 15. Then tomorrow night, expect mostly clear conditions again, with lows dropping to the low 50s and northwest winds near 10.

Clint Black, No Time to Kill, Bug Country 101.3, No Time to Kill. Clint, didn't he record a song called Killing Time, too? Think about that, No Time to Kill or Killing Time. Which is it, Clint? Bug Country 101.3. Kenny Rogers' birthday today. Got him coming up shortly. This

0: 1979, you decorated my life. Kenny Rogers on Bog Country 101.3. Kenneth Donald Ray Rogers, his born name. Happy birthday today. Rest in peace. Born 88 years ago today in Houston, Texas. Kenny Rogers, particularly popular with country audiences. You realize he's sold more than 100 million records worldwide during his lifetime? He was one of the most successful crossover artists of all time, too. Jazz, folk, pop, rock, and country. Inducted into the Country Music Hall of Fame in 2013, Kenny Rogers. Happy birthday. Thanks for the music and the memories. Bog Country Friday morning, we've got another Kenny coming up, and he's doing pretty well for himself, too. Kenny Chesney, hang on.
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3: In week two of the NFL's preseason, the Raiders took the lead in the final 14 seconds of the game on an 8-0 O'Connell rushing touchdown and defeated the Texans 22-20. Number one overall pick Fernando Mendoza played in the first half and was 8 of 15 for 86 yards and a pick six. It was all 49ers in their preseason game against the Chargers, coming out on top 41-17. ESPN reports that 49ers tight end George Kittle is ahead of schedule in his recovery of his torn Achilles, and it gives him a legitimate chance to play in their regular season opener in Australia against the Rams. In baseball, the Yankees outscored the Orioles 6-1, and manager Aaron Boone told reporters that Aaron Judge has been cleared to begin his hitting progression, while the Rangers shut out the Nationals 2-0. In the WNBA, the Wings topped the Fever 91-85. Paige Beckers, 13 points and 6 rebounds. Caitlin Clark, 10 points and 9 assists.
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7: This morning brings a slight chance of spotty showers, with close to a quarter inch possible as temperatures climb to 81 and west winds hold near 10. Tonight looks mostly clear with lows near 60. Tomorrow, skies stay clear with highs in the upper 70s and winds shift northwest at 15. Then tomorrow night, expect mostly clear conditions again with lows dropping to the low 50s and northwest winds near 10.
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0: AJ Allen Jackson, she's got the rhythm, and I got the blues. Bog Country 101.3, no blues for the true blue brew crew. It's very rare that the Milwaukee Brewers play 3 day games in a row, but they are. Yesterday, they wrapped up their series with Seattle with a win, 7-4, the final. They scored 6 runs in the first inning and never looked back. The Brewers still with the best record in all of baseball. Today it is a 3-10 game as the fourth best team comes to AmFam Field, the Atlanta Braves. So yesterday at 1-10, today at 3-10. Yeah, it's a rare Friday afternoon game. Tomorrow at 1-10. And then Sunday, the Braves and Brewers play in Pennsylvania. So after tomorrow's game, they'll fly to Williamsport, where the Little League World Series is going on. And Sunday night at 6:10, the Brewers and Braves play. That'll be on ESPN. And then Monday, both teams get off. The Brewers will head to New York to take the Mets on for a 3-game series. And they'll come back home next Friday, Saturday, and Sunday. So they have 2 weekends in a row at AmFam Field. But yeah, pretty interesting. We'll talk about this Little League park they're going to be playing in Williamsport, Pennsylvania. It seats less than 3,000. Interesting, very interesting. And Craig Otto should have more in about an hour or two with local and state sports. Bog Country Friday morning, 101.3.
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3: Hello, these are the stories we're working on for you today. A plan to cut City of La Crosse library staff will be considered by the library board Tuesday. Also, the intersection of 16th and Farnham Streets on La Crosse's south side will be closed starting Monday through the end of October to repave the intersection and relocate existing utilities. Up to $1.3 million in designs and construction management for a La Crosse jail remodel were approved by the county board last night. The remodel will be designed and constructed in phases so the jail can stay open throughout construction. Approving the money for construction will come later. It would free up 4 current women's housing areas and instead use them for inmates dealing with special circumstances. Women and inmates dealing with special circumstances are both about 20% of their current inmate population. When the jail was built in 1997, there were no women's housing areas. They were housed in the old county jail across 4th Street. We'll have those stories coming up.
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Travis Tritt. The same year that he won the Horizon Award for up-and-coming artists, he had a hand in writing that song as well. 1991 for Any More. Bog Country, 101.3, Happy Friday. Johnny Cash is coming up. He's building an automobile. He's up next after the Zac Brown Band. Let's do it. See you guys.

Back in 49 and went to Detroit working on assembly line. The first year they had me putting wheels on Cadillacs. Every day I'd watch them beauties roll by, and sometimes I'd hang my head and cry.

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in with my big lunchbox with help from my friend. I left that day with a lunchbox full of gear. I've never considered myself a thief, but GM wouldn't miss just one little piece, especially if I strung it out over several years. The first day I got me a fuel pump, and the next day I got me an engine and a trunk, then I got me a transmission and all the chrome. The little things I could get in my big lunchbox, like nuts and bolts and all four shocks, but the big stuff we snuck out my buddy's mobile home. Now up to now my plan went all right, till we tried to put it all together one night, and that's when we noticed that something was definitely wrong.

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About that time, my wife walked out, and I could see in her eyes that she had her doubts. But she opened the door and said, "Honey, take me for a spin." So we drove uptown just to get the tags, and I headed to ride on down Main Drag. I could hear everybody laughing for blocks around. But up there at the courthouse, they didn't laugh, 'cause to type it up, it took the whole staff. And when they got through,

like old Billy Cadillac, come on. Haul. This is a Cottonmouth, a negatory on the cost of this machine there, Red Rider. You might say I went right up to the factory and picked it up. It's cheaper that way.

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1: New York Governor Kathy Hochul is reacting after the FBI foiled an alleged plot against the New York State Capitol. In New York, Jonathan O'Halloran.
2: The governor says they took steps to upgrade security in Albany earlier this year due to an uptick in political violence.
3: Political violence has no place in our state, and I believe this suspect should be prosecuted to the fullest extent of the law.
2: The FBI says 35-year-old Jessica Bowie wanted to blow up the Capitol and kill lawmakers working inside the building. She also allegedly discussed her plans with FBI informants and spent weeks surveilling the state Capitol.
1: The FBI says Bowie pledged allegiance to ISIS online. USS Abraham Lincoln will be heading back to the U.S. after a record deployment. Multiple reports say the replacement aircraft carrier, the USS George Washington, has arrived in the Middle East, giving the San Diego-based crew of the Lincoln a chance to return home. More from Alice Barr in Washington.
4: This is the aircraft carrier that's been at the center of some troubling reports. Family members have said sailors and Marines have complained about a lack of food, and there are concerns about the mental health of the service members. This has been a record-long deployment. The Pentagon and the White House have downplayed the reports, saying the conditions have been misrepresented.
1: 8 people are dead after a plane crash in southwest Alaska. The U.S. military says a Cessna 441 with 8 people on board left Anchorage Thursday afternoon and was headed to a remote military radar site when it crashed near the airstrip at Cape Nieuwenham. Testimony resumes today in the Lindsey Clancy murder trial on Thursday. Defense heard testimony from a Massachusetts hospital chaplain who met with Clancy on the day after she allegedly murdered her 3 young children in 2023. She said Clancy told her she heard a voice in her head commanding her to harm her kids. I'm Michael Kastner.
5: A plan to cut City of La Crosse library staff will be considered by the library board Tuesday. Also, the intersection of 16th and Farnham Streets on La Crosse's south side will be closed starting Monday through the end of October to repave the intersection and relocate existing utilities. Up to $1.3 million in designs and construction management for a La Crosse jail remodel were approved by the county board last night. The remodel will be designed and constructed in phases so the jail can stay open throughout construction. Approving the money for construction will come later. It would free up 4 current women's housing areas and instead use them for inmates dealing with special circumstances. Women and inmates dealing with special circumstances are both about 20% of their current inmate population. When the jail was built in 1997, there were no women's housing areas. They were housed in the old county jail across 4th Street. Several juvenile suspects have been identified by Toma police in numerous car thefts over the last week. Most happened at night. Police say they have several unidentified items. If you're missing property, call Toma Police. Police say to lock your car, remove valuables from plain view, and park in a well-lit or secure area if possible. Toma is adding a downtown Chris Kindle Market starting the Friday after Thanksgiving, running Fridays and Saturdays through the Saturday before Christmas. Toma Chamber Director Tina Thompson says Sparta reached out to Toma earlier this summer. It'll be held in the 1000 block of Superior Avenue at the site of a former Asian restaurant and dance studio and include 10 to 18 huts. It was mentioned as a possibility at a July downtown revitalization meeting. Sparta schools will host a referendum construction update Monday at 5 o'clock at Meadowview Middle School. Extra

0: projects from the referendum money may be approved at the ensuing school board meeting that'll follow at 6 o'clock. The City of Thomas Inspection Department is warning residents of a door-to-door salesman looking to install or repair roofs, siding, and windows utilizing high-pressure sales tactics. Zoning Administrator Charlie Handy says if they come to your home, check out the company they claim to represent and ask if they are a certified contractor.
1: We're a little concerned that they're claiming to be home inspectors representing the City of Tahoma. I think their goal is to try to scare the residents a little bit that something wasn't put in correctly by another contractor and getting them to sign to redo that work. Be educated on the projects that you've already done. Are they good? Did they get permits? So if you know that, you can answer that really quickly and easily.
0: Andy says they're not doing anything illegal, but just warning of people engaging in possibly bad business practices. And now you're up to date. Craig Otto, Magnum Media News.
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3: This morning brings a slight chance of spotty showers, with close to a quarter inch possible as temperatures climb to 81 and west winds hold near 10. Tonight looks mostly clear with lows near 60. Tomorrow, skies stay clear with highs in the upper 70s and winds shift northwest at 15. Then tomorrow night, expect mostly clear conditions again with lows dropping to the low 50s and northwest winds near 10.

John Michael, Montgomery, 1994. Be My Baby Tonight on Bog Country 101.3. And no, that wasn't written for his wife, Crystal. They met later and got married in 1996. In fact, they just celebrated earlier this year 30 years of marriage. And they became grandparents, too. Bog Country 101.3, a George Strait sound-alike here. Easton Corbin.

0: George Jones and Tammy Wynette, Golden Ring on Bog Country 101.3. Tonight is the final Creekside Summer Concert in Sparta. They don't do it every Friday night, but they've done it for several this summer. It's near the Lovelock Bridge downtown, thanks to the Shovel Men, featuring Carlos Danger tonight. Free to attend. The band is on one side of Beaver Creek with the audience and spectators on the other side. What a beautiful setting that is. Walk Creek running through. Food and refreshments begin at 5, music from 6 to 8. That is tonight in Sparta, downtown near the Lovelock Bridge, the final Creekside Summer Concert of the summer, featuring Carlos Danger. Have some fun. Get out and do something. 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

0: 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George Strait, Bog Country 101.3. Don't forget tomorrow, the 12th annual Art Outdoors. Art Outdoors. We've been telling you about it for a couple of weeks. It's at the Wagner Grotto County Park north of Sparta, the Glass Church, 15 minutes from Sparta off Highway 27. Free family fun. Come anytime from 10 to 3. All ages and skill levels are welcome. More information, contact the Monroe County History Room or look them up on Facebook. And the event is supported by a grant from the Ruth Foundation for the Arts. The kids can make a mosaic, sculpt with clay, create a beaded sun catcher. You can as well. Anytime from 10 to 3 tomorrow at the Wagner Grotto County Park, the Glass Church, 12th annual Art Outdoors. Bog Country, Friday morning. We've got the weekend weather coming up. AJ's around here somewhere. We'll get him on.
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2: Craig Otto, Magnum Media Sports. This year's high school football season starts tonight for most Western Wisconsin teams. It includes Toma hosting Baldwin-Woodville. Toma was 1-8 overall and 1-6 in league play last season. Baldwin won its first 12 games before falling in a Division IV state semifinal. They're up to D3 this year due to the WI2A's performance factor. Toma returns all-league linebacker Adam Brisky, quarterback Quinn Gerke, top receiver Silas Cram, linebackers Carson Newen and Chance Peterson, linemen Nate Eisensey, Landon Crago, and Lawson King, center Tanner Gross and DB Brody Richardson. Owen Loudon is out for the year with a knee injury. It's the first game for new head coach Colin Eswine. Baldwin returns first-team all-middle border quarterback Joe Jensen and offensive lineman Landon Peavy. 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Aquinas opens its season hosting Prairie du Chien. Aquinas returns 2A linemen Chase Shams and Charlie Kirkner, DB and punter Brady Lee, DB Henry Burns, D lineman Brandon Pierce, running back Isaac Miller, receiver Calvin Barr, and O lineman Will Horahan from last year's team that won its first 11 straight before losing in a D4 state quarter to Baldwin-Woodville. You can listen to tonight's game live beginning at about 6:45 on 107.1 FM and Magnum Media. This year's Aquinas West Salem game is 2 weeks from today at West Salem. Tonight's other MVC games include Sparta hosting Black River Falls, Onalaska hosting West Salem, Logan at Ellsworth, Holman hosting Medford, and Central at Merrill. Tonight's other Cooley games are Luther at Tomahawk at 6 o'clock, Westby at Royal, Viroqua hosting Richland Center, GET hosting Mondovi, and Arcadia at Blair Taylor. Tonight's Scenic Bluffs games include Brookwood hosting CFC, New Lisbon at Neillsville, Nacita at Osseo Fairchild, Cashton at the Wazika Seneca Co-op, and Hillsboro at Boscobel. Bangor was shut out 23-0 at Melmin last night after trailing 20-0 at the half. Toma grad Connor Prelip starts tonight at 8:40 at San Diego. Toma girls golf won yesterday's opening MVC match at Onalaska's Cooley Golf Bowl by 48 shots over Onalaska. The Brewers beat Seattle 7-4 yesterday. They open a three-game weekend series with the Braves today at 3:10. Jacob Mizorowski and Chris Sale. The Packers' second exhibition game is tonight at Denver. Craig Otto, Magnum Media Sports.
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This morning brings a slight chance of spotty showers, with close to a quarter inch possible as temperatures climb to 81 and west winds hold near 10. Tonight looks mostly clear with lows near 60. Tomorrow, skies stay clear with highs in the upper 70s and winds shift northwest at 15. Then tomorrow night, expect mostly clear conditions again with lows dropping to the low 50s and northwest winds near 10.

0: that wank.
1: Neil McCoy and Wink. I did, but you can't see me. Hopefully you can hear me. Robin John on a Friday morning, Bog Country 101.3, 80s, 90s, early 2000s. We've got Ann Murray from the 70s coming up. This is Montgomery Gentry.

0: Bog Country is W267CO Sparta and WBOG Toma.
1: After a nine-month deployment, the San Diego-based USS Lincoln is now homeward bound. The Navy says the ship left the Middle East late Thursday night. USS George Washington arrived to relieve the ship on Wednesday. There are roughly 5,000 sailors and Marines on board. The ship's record-setting time at sea comes with reports of crew stress, poor mental health, and supply shortages. The FBI says a female ISIS supporter was planning to attack New York's Capitol building in Albany. More from Sarah Lee Kessler in New York.
2: FBI Special Agent Craig Tremorilli says 35-year-old Jessica Bowie wanted to blow up the Capitol and kill lawmakers working inside the building.
3: The complaint alleges that she arranged to have an explosive device made out to carry this attack, even purchasing several of the required materials herself.
2: Tremorilli says Bowie discussed her plans with FBI informants and spent weeks surveilling the New York Capitol. The complaint also alleges she praised the 9/11 attacks on America and was planning future terrorist attacks. Bowie is charged with attempting to provide material support to ISIS.
1: A state of emergency has been declared in the capital of Delaware after the city was hit by a large tornado. The Dover Police Department made that declaration Thursday night after a tornado ripped through the city, knocking down trees and power lines, flooding roadways, and tearing the roofs off buildings. And reports of a tornado touching down Thursday night on Long Island in New York. More from Andrew Whitman.
4: Nassau County Executive Bruce Blakeman declared a state of emergency in response to the twister he says touched down in Atlantic Beach around a quarter after 8. There is video online of a funnel cloud leering over the Sun and Surf Beach Club. 30 club cabanas were damaged. One worker was hurt. They refused medical attention. There are also reports of flooding along Nassau's South Shore.
1: I'm Michael Kastner.
5: A plan to cut City of La Crosse library staff will be considered by the Library Board Tuesday. Also, the intersection of 16th and Farnham Streets on La Crosse's south side will be closed starting Monday through the end of October to repave the intersection and relocate existing utilities. Up to $1.3 million in designs and construction management for a La Crosse jail remodel were approved by the county board last night. The remodel will be designed and constructed in phases so the jail can stay open throughout construction. Approving the money for construction will come later. It would free up four current women's housing areas and instead use them for inmates dealing with special circumstances. Women and inmates dealing with special circumstances are both about 20% of their current inmate population. When the jail was built in 1997, there were no women's housing areas. They were housed in the old county jail across 4th Street. A West Salem man was arrested on 6th offense drunk driving charges just after 3 o'clock yesterday afternoon in Crawford County. The state patrol says 57-year-old George Payne had a blood alcohol content of 0.29 after refusing to take field sobriety tests. Cutting hours at La Crosse's downtown Burns and Cameron parks to 6 a.m. to 9 p.m. daily was approved by the park board last night. The previous closing time was 11 p.m. The City of Toma's Inspection Department is warning residents of a door-to-door salesman looking to install or repair roofs, siding, and windows utilizing high-pressure sales tactics. Zoning Administrator Charlie Handy says if they come to your home, check out the company they claim to represent and ask if they are a certified contractor.
6: We're a little concerned that they're claiming to be home inspectors representing the City of Toma. I think their goal is to try to scare the residents a little bit that something wasn't put in correctly by another contractor and getting them to sign to redo that work. Be educated on the projects that you've already done. Are they good? Did they get permits? So if you know that, you can answer that really quickly and easily.
5: Andy says they're not doing anything illegal, but just warning of people engaging in possibly bad business practices. And now you're up to date. Craig Otto, Magnum Media News.
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8: This morning brings a slight chance of spotty showers, with close to a quarter inch possible as temperatures climb to 81 and west winds hold near 10. Tonight looks mostly clear with lows near 60. Tomorrow, skies stay clear with highs in the upper 70s and winds shift northwest at 15. Then tomorrow night, expect mostly clear conditions again with lows dropping to the low 50s and northwest winds near 10.

Tim McGraw, My Next 30 Years. Well, when he recorded that or released it in 2000, he was 33. He's 59 now. He could do a sequel for My Next 30 Years. He'd be 89. Log Country 101.3, another autobiographical song. It's a big word for me, autobiographical. 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

the King, Elvis. Last Sunday, of course, the 49th anniversary of his passing, August 16th, 1977. He was 42 years old. There's Kentucky rain on Bog Country 101.3. Ties in nicely with our weather. We've got rain moving through. It should be out of our system soon, if it isn't already. And most of the rest of the day is rain-free. Slight chance early to mid-afternoon. Okay, the Brewers play this afternoon, Friday afternoon game, 3:10 against the Atlanta Braves, and then they play again tomorrow at 1:10, and then Sunday they'll be playing in Pennsylvania, the Little League World Series, home of Williamsport, Pennsylvania. Unusual, isn't it? I don't know how or why the Brewers and Braves were chosen for this game. It's going to be special for all those Little Leaguers, because before the game on Sunday, both teams, the Brewers and Braves, will spend the day watching and interacting with all of the Little Leaguers and their families. And the stadium they're playing in, it was built in 1926, Journey Bank Ballpark at historic Bowman Field. It seats less than 2,400 people, and it's not open to the general public. Ticket sales instead, well, the stands will be filled with the Little Leaguers, their coaches, and families participating in the World Series, alongside some local Williamsport residents. For a comparison, the stadium is roughly 5% the size of AmFam Field, which holds just under 42,000 people. So it's going to be a fun weekend of baseball. The Brewers, 3 day games in a row after winning yesterday. They play today again at 3:10, tomorrow at 1:10, and then they head to Pennsylvania for the Sunday game. That is a 6:10 first pitch, and we can watch it on

0: on ESPN. And then both teams have the day off on Monday. Bog Country 101.3. Craig Otto's here with sports in about 19 minutes. It's also the opening night of high school football in Wisconsin. You'll have to wait for that, though. Lady A on the way. Bog Country Friday morning, 101.3.
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6: Are you trying to lose weight? More exercise may not be the answer, because the more we exercise, the more we want to eat. According to researchers at Loyola University, they found that people who exercise the recommended 30 minutes a day ended up gaining more weight than those who exercise less because of the increased appetite and a tendency to overeat. But it's also because when we're making one healthy move, we tend to think it gives us a free pass in other areas. So we're more likely to overeat and be couch potatoes for the rest of the day. It's not an excuse to stop exercising, of course, because exercise is still essential for overall health. But researchers say the best way to lose weight is to exercise and stick with a healthy diet packed with veggies and fruits, lean meats, and nuts. John Tesh with today's Intelligence for Your Life Minute.
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11: This morning brings a slight chance of spotty showers, with close to a quarter inch possible as temperatures climb to 81 and west winds hold near 10. Tonight looks mostly clear, with lows near 60. Tomorrow, skies stay clear with highs in the upper 70s, and winds shift northwest at 15. Then tomorrow night, expect mostly clear conditions again, with lows dropping to the low 50s and northwest winds near 10.

0: George Strait, Carrying Your Love With Me. 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Tonight is preseason game number 2 for the Green Bay Packers. They're in the Mile High City, taking on the Denver Broncos. Kickoff at 8 o'clock tonight. There's a lot of high school games opening their season as well tonight. There's a few of them that are starting earlier. I wonder if it's because of the Packers game. The Packers have their final preseason game next Friday night against the Arizona Cardinals. That's at Lambeau Field. And they open the regular season 3 weeks from this Sunday. An afternoon game from Minneapolis taking on the Vikings. Now, as for high school football tonight, the Toma Timberwolves are hosting the Baldwin-Woodville Blackhawks. That's 5 or 6 counties away. They've got a 2-hour bus ride from St. Croix County. And that game begins at 6 o'clock. Pre-game's earlier than that. Craig Otto's here with sports shortly, and Boomer Gullah's going to fill us in on the game tonight. Bog Country 101.3.
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4: Craig Otto, Magnum Media Sports. This year's high school football season starts tonight for most Western Wisconsin teams. It includes Toma hosting Baldwin-Woodville. Toma was 1-8 overall and 1-6 in league play last season. Baldwin won its first 12 games before falling in a Division IV state semifinal. They're up to D3 this year due to the WI2A's performance factor. Toma returns all-league linebacker Adam Brisky, quarterback Quinn Gerke, top receiver Silas Cram, linebacker Carson Newen, linemen Nate Eisensee, Landon Crego, and Lawson King, center Tanner Gross, and DB Brody Richardson. Owen Loudon is out for the year with a knee injury. It's the first game for new head coach Colin Eswine. Baldwin returns first-team all-middle border quarterback Joe Jensen and offensive lineman Landon Peavy. 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Aquinas opens its season hosting Prairie du Chien. Aquinas returns 2A linemen Chase Shams and Charlie Kirkner, DB and punter Brady Lee, DB Henry Burns, D lineman Brandon Pierce, running back Isaac Miller, receiver Calvin Barr, and O lineman Will Horahan from last year's team that won its first 11 straight before losing in a D4 state quarter to Baldwin-Woodville. You can listen to tonight's game live beginning at about 6:45 on 107.1 FM and Magnum Media. This year's Aquinas-West Salem game is 2 weeks from today at West Salem. Tonight's other MVC games include Sparta hosting Black River Falls, Onalaska hosting West Salem, Logan at Ellsworth, Holman hosting Medford, and Central at Merrill. Tonight's other Cooley games are Luther at Tomahawk at 6 o'clock, Westby at Royal, Viroqua hosting Richland Center, GET hosting Mondovi, and Arcadia at Blair Taylor. Tonight's Scenic Bluffs games include Brookwood hosting CFC, New Lisbon at Neillsville, Nacita at Osseo Fairchild, Cashton at the Wazika Seneca Co-op, and Hillsboro at Boscobel. Bangor was shut out 23-0 at Melmin last night after trailing 20-0 at the half. Toma grad Connor Prelip starts tonight at 8:40 at San Diego. Toma girls golf won yesterday's opening MVC match at Onalaska's Cooley Golf Bowl by 48 shots over Onalaska. The Brewers beat Seattle 7-4 yesterday. They open a 3-game weekend series with the Braves today at 3:10. Jacob Mizorowski and Chris Sale. The Packers' second exhibition game is tonight at Denver. Craig Otto, Magnum Media Sports.
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That ain't no way to go. I agree. Lipstick letter on the mirror? Mm-mm. Brooks and Dunn on Bog Country 101.3, 2 weeks from today, the beginning of our Labor Day weekend. What do you say we practice for it? Practice makes perfect. I'm Robin John, going to take a 68-hour break until Monday morning. Make it a great weekend. 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
1: USS Abraham Lincoln is leaving the Middle East after a 9-month deployment. USS George Washington will replace the aircraft carrier, allowing the crew of the Lincoln to return home to San Diego. There have been mental health concerns about the crew members who've been deployed since November, setting a modern carrier record for time at sea. North Korea has fired about 10 short-range ballistic missiles from the Pyongyang area toward the sea, just a day after brushing off a U.S. decision to scale back joint military exercises with South Korea. Ira Spitzer reports that move by President Trump had been seen as an effort to restart diplomacy with North Korea.
2: These were short-range ballistic missiles, and while they're certainly provocative and will be condemned by Washington and Seoul, North Korea, of course, has a history of combining military pressure with diplomacy, so this is not at all out of character.
1: On Wednesday, Trump said he plans to meet with North Korean leader Kim Jong-un this year. Trump said he gets along with Kim very well and added that as long as we have a smart president, he's going to be fine. 8 people are dead after a small plane crashed in southwest Alaska. The U.S. military says a Cessna 441 with 8 people on board left Anchorage Thursday afternoon and was headed to a remote military radar site when it crashed near the airstrip at Camp Newenum. Alaskan Command says all 8 people were killed. President Trump said in a preview clip of his conversation with Michael Cohen that Cohen had been forced to testify against him during the 2024 New York hush money trial. More from Tammy Trujillo.
3: He said on Cohen's radio show that the government had been weaponized against him and others, calling the situation a disgrace while praising Cohen for sharing his story.
1: I'm Michael Kastner.
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6: A plan to cut City of La Crosse library staff will be considered by the Library Board Tuesday. Also, the intersection of 16th and Farnham Streets on La Crosse's south side will be closed starting Monday through the end of October to repave the intersection and relocate existing utilities. Up to $1.3 million in designs and construction management for a La Crosse jail remodel were approved by the county board last night. The remodel will be designed and constructed in phases so the jail can stay open throughout construction. Approving the money for construction will come later. It would free up 4 current women's housing areas and instead use them for inmates dealing with special circumstances. Women and inmates dealing with special circumstances are both about 20% of their current inmate population. When the jail was built in 1997, there were no women's housing areas. They were housed in the old county jail across 4th Street. Several juvenile suspects have been identified by Toma police in numerous car thefts over the last week. Most happened at night. Police say they have several unidentified items. If you're missing property, call Toma Police. Police say to lock your car, remove valuables from plain view, and park in a well-lit or secure area if possible. Toma is adding a downtown Chris Kindle Market starting the Friday after Thanksgiving, running Fridays and Saturdays through the Saturday before Christmas. Toma Chamber Director Tina Thompson says Sparta reached out to Toma earlier this summer. It'll be held in the 1000 block of Superior Avenue, at the site of a former Asian restaurant and dance studio, and include 10 to 18 huts. It was mentioned as a possibility at a July downtown revitalization meeting. Sparta schools will host a referendum construction update Monday at 5 o'clock at Meadowview Middle School. Extra projects from the referendum money may be approved at the ensuing school board meeting that will follow at 6 o'clock. The City of Toma's Inspection Department is warning residents of a door-to-door salesman looking to install or repair roofs, siding, and windows utilizing high-pressure sales tactics. Zoning Administrator Charlie Handy says if they come to your home, check out the company they claim to represent and ask if they are a certified contractor.
7: We're a little concerned that they're claiming to be home inspectors representing the City of Toma. I think they're

0: goal was to try to scare the residents a little bit that something wasn't put in correctly by another contractor and getting them to sign to redo that work. Be educated on the projects that you've already done. Are they good? Did they get permits? So if you know that, you can answer that really quickly and easily.
1: Andy says they're not doing anything illegal, but just warning of people engaging in possibly bad business practices. And now you're up to date. Craig Otto, Magnum Media News.
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3: This morning brings a slight chance of spotty showers, with close to a quarter inch possible as temperatures climb to 81 and west winds hold near 10. Tonight looks mostly clear, with lows near 60. Tomorrow, skies stay clear with highs in the upper 70s, and winds shift northwest at 15. Then tomorrow night, expect mostly clear conditions again, with lows dropping to the low 50s and northwest winds near 10.

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8: This morning brings a slight chance of spotty showers, with close to a quarter inch possible as temperatures climb to 81 and west winds hold near 10. Tonight looks mostly clear with lows near 60. Tomorrow, skies stay clear with highs in the upper 70s and winds shift northwest at 15. Then tomorrow night, expect mostly clear conditions again with lows dropping to the low 50s and northwest winds near 10.

Darling, I've wasted a lot of years not seeing the real you. But tonight your beauty is shining through. And I never took the time to let you know. 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
2: In week two of the NFL's preseason, the Raiders took the lead in the final 14 seconds of the game on an Aiden O'Connell rushing touchdown and defeated the Texans 22-20. Number one overall pick Fernando Mendoza played in the first half and was 8 of 15 for 86 yards and a pick six. It was all 49ers in their preseason game against the Chargers, coming out on top 41-17. ESPN reports that 49ers tight end George Kittle is ahead of schedule in his recovery of his torn Achilles, and it gives him a legitimate chance to play in their regular season opener in Australia against the Rams. In baseball, the Yankees outscored the Orioles 6-1, and manager Aaron Boone told reporters that Aaron Judge has been cleared to begin his hitting progression, while the Rangers shut out the Nationals 2-0. In the WNBA, the Wings topped the Fever 91-85. Paige Bueckers, 13 points and 6 rebounds. Caitlin Clark, 10 points and 9 assists.
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1: USS Abraham Lincoln is leaving the Middle East after a nine-month deployment. More from Alice Barr in Washington.
2: This is the aircraft carrier that's been at the center of some troubling reports. Family members have said sailors and Marines have complained about a lack of food, and there are concerns about the mental health of the service members. This has been a record-long deployment. The Pentagon and the White House have downplayed the reports, saying the conditions have been misrepresented.
1: The USS George Washington will replace the aircraft carrier, allowing the crew of the Lincoln to return home to San Diego. The 5,000 crew members on the Lincoln have been deployed since November, setting a modern carrier record for time at sea. Testimony resumes today in the Lindsey Clancy murder trial. On Thursday, defense heard testimony from a Massachusetts hospital chaplain who met with Clancy on the day after she admitted murdering her three young children in 2023 and told the chaplain she heard a voice in her head.
3: And the voice, according to Lindsey, told her that if she did not follow the command, neither she nor her children would be safe.
1: The jury was dismissed after hearing from the chaplain, with the judge saying today would be a longer day. President Trump will be in South Carolina today to campaign for Republican Senator Darlene Graham. Graham is running in South Carolina's Republican Senate primary runoff next week. Flooding in central Ohio is causing a small town to evacuate. Ohio was soaked by heavy rainfall yesterday, causing flooding throughout the region, and crews have been out conducting water rescues.
4: We have approximately 100 firefighters here operating. The water is moving too rapidly to put our dive team in or to put a boat in the water. So we're relying on our drone team and the helicopter support from the police.
1: I-70 near Buckeye Lake has been closed in both directions. I'm Michael Kastner.
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7: Today, expect rain and thunderstorms with close to a quarter inch likely and high temperatures in the low 80s, plus west winds around 10. Tonight clears out for the most part with lows near 53. Skies stay clear tomorrow with highs in the upper 70s and winds shifting northwest at 15. Then tomorrow night, look for more clear skies, lows back in the low 50s again, and a lighter northwest wind at 10.
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2: Are you trying to lose weight? More exercise may not be the answer, because the more we exercise, the more we want to eat. According to researchers at Loyola University, they found that people who exercise the recommended 30 minutes a day ended up gaining more weight than those who exercise less because of the increased appetite and a tendency to overeat. But it's also because when we're making one healthy move, we tend to think it gives us a free pass in other areas. So we're more likely to overeat and be couch potatoes for the rest of the day. It's not an excuse to stop exercising, of course, because exercise is still essential for overall health. But researchers say the best way to lose weight is to exercise and stick with a healthy diet packed with veggies and fruits, lean meats, and nuts. John Tesh with today's Intelligence for Your Life Minute.
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6: In week two of the NFL's preseason, the Raiders took the lead in the final 14 seconds of the game on an 8-0 O'Connell rushing touchdown and defeated the Texans 22-20. Number one overall pick Fernando Mendoza played in the first half and was 8 of 15 for 86 yards and a pick six. It was all 49ers in their preseason game against the Chargers, coming out on top 41-17. ESPN reports that 49ers tight end George Kittle is ahead of schedule in his recovery of his torn Achilles, and it gives him a legitimate chance to play in their regular season opener in Australia against the Rams. In baseball, the Yankees outscored the Orioles 6-1, and manager Aaron Boone told reporters that Aaron Judge has been cleared to begin his hitting progression, while the Rangers shut out the Nationals 2-0. In the WNBA, the Wings topped the Fever 91-85. Paige Bueckers, 13 points and 6 rebounds. Caitlin Clark, 10 points and 9 assists.
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12: Today, expect rain and thunderstorms with close to a quarter inch likely and high temperatures in the low 80s, plus west winds around 10. Tonight clears out for the most part with lows near 53. Skies stay clear tomorrow with highs in the upper 70s and winds shifting northwest at 15. Then tomorrow night, look for more clear skies, lows back in the low 50s again, and a lighter northwest wind at 10.

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3: Hello, these are the stories we're working on for you today. A man convicted of murder in Monroe County in 1999 is appearing today before a state board to get his sentence reduced or shortened. Then 16-year-old and now 43-year-old Daniel Cerny was convicted of two counts of first-degree murder and sentenced to two life terms. The board will report to the governor, who will make the final decision. The convictions will stay either way, but Cerny's sentence could be reduced or shortened. No one was injured in a La Crosse business fire between the Copeland Avenue Viaduct and Monitor Street yesterday evening. No one was in the building at the time. Crews had to break into the building. Bystanders called 911 after seeing smoke coming from the building. The building sustained major damage. A cause is still being investigated. No one was injured in a La Crosse Southside shooting yesterday evening. Police responded to a report of gunfire in the 600 block of South 5th Street at about 5:40. 5th Street was closed for a time to let police investigate. If you have any information, call La Crosse Police or La Crosse Area Crime Stoppers. We'll have those stories coming up.
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9: Today, expect rain and thunderstorms with close to a quarter inch likely and high temperatures in the low 80s, plus west winds around 10. Tonight clears out for the most part with lows near 53. Skies stay clear tomorrow with highs in the upper 70s and winds shifting northwest at 15. Then tomorrow night, look for more clear skies, lows back in the low 50s again, and a lighter northwest wind at 10.

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1: Welcome to the Uplift program. We're all probably fond of making lists. Several years ago, Regina Brett, a writer for the Cleveland Plain Dealer newspaper, shared some of the things she had learned in her 50 years of life. Here are some of her suggestions I like best. Life isn't fair, but it's still good. Life is too short to waste time hating anyone. Don't take yourself so seriously, no one else does. You don't have to win every argument. Agree to disagree. It's okay to get angry with God, she said. He can take it. If a relationship has to be a secret, you shouldn't be in it. Everything can change in the blink of an eye. But don't worry, God never blinks. No one is in charge of your happiness except you. Forgive everyone for everything. What other people think of you is none of your business, she said. God loves you because of who God is, not because of anything you did or didn't do. And finally, she said, life is not tied up with a bow, but it's still a gift. Regina Brett. More in a moment. One of the difficult things we will face in life is sorrow. Author Norman Vincent Peale called sorrow one of the inevitabilities of life. 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One final suggestion from Regina Brett, no matter how you feel, get up, dress up, and show up. I'm Bill McClure.
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4: In week two of the NFL's preseason, the Raiders took the lead in the final 14 seconds of the game on an 8-0 O'Connell rushing touchdown and defeated the Texans 22-20. Number one overall pick Fernando Mendoza played in the first half and was 8 of 15 for 86 yards and a pick six. It was all 49ers in their preseason game against the Chargers, coming out on top 41-17. ESPN reports that 49ers tight end George Kittle is ahead of schedule in his recovery of his torn Achilles, and it gives them a legitimate chance to play in their regular season opener in Australia against the Rams. In baseball, the Yankees outscored the Orioles 6-1, and manager Aaron Boone told reporters that Aaron Judge has been cleared to begin his hitting progression, while the Rangers shut out the Nationals 2-0. In the WNBA, the Wings topped the Fever 91-85. Paige Beckers, 13 points and 6 rebounds. Caitlin Clark, 10 points and 9 assists.
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7: Today, expect rain and thunderstorms with close to a quarter inch likely and high temperatures in the low 80s, plus west winds around 10. Tonight clears out for the most part with lows near 53. Skies stay clear tomorrow with highs in the upper 70s and winds shifting northwest at 15. Then tomorrow night, look for more clear skies, lows back in the low 50s again, and a lighter northwest wind at 10.

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1: The USS Abraham Lincoln is being relieved of its duties in the Middle East.
2: Multiple reports say the replacement aircraft carrier, the USS George Washington, has arrived on site, giving the San Diego-based crew of the Lincoln a chance to return home. There have been concerns about the 5,000 crew members who left San Diego in November, setting a modern carrier record for time at sea.
1: Iran says they plan to retaliate hard after new U.S. economic sanctions were put in place. This after the Trump administration said it plans to impose the toughest sanctions in history on Iran and economic consequences for any country that assists Iran. The defense has rested its case in the Lindsey Clancy murder trial in Massachusetts. The prosecution is now calling on rebuttal witnesses. Clancy has admitted to strangling her three young children in 2023, but has pleaded not guilty while claiming she had postpartum psychosis. Republican Senator Darlene Graham is joining President Trump on the campaign trail in South Carolina. Trump is set to headline a rally at the Myrtle Beach Convention Center today ahead of Graham's August 25th Republican primary runoff against Congressman Ralph Norman. Graham was appointed to fill the remainder of her brother Lindsey Graham's Senate term following his sudden death and is now seeking a full term. The U.S. is pausing higher tariffs on ground beef imports for 90 days in order to lower costs for consumers, Monica Nelson reports.
3: President Trump made the announcement on Truth Social, saying the nation will allow up to 300,000 metric tons of ground beef to be imported without the higher rate. He said the White House is making the move as it works to, quote, reduce prices for Americans while giving space for our great American beef herd to grow again. I'm Monica Nelson.
1: New FBI data shows violent crime across the U.S. fell 9.3% last year, marking the largest year-to-year decline since national records began in 1936. The murder rate dropped 18.1% to 4.1 killings per 1,000 people, tying the lowest rate ever recorded. Robbery, rape, aggravated assault, and property crimes also declined, with researchers saying the downward trend has continued this year. I'm Chris Caraggio.

0: A man convicted of murder in Monroe County in 1999 is appearing today before a state board to get his sentence reduced or shortened. Then 16-year-old and now 43-year-old Daniel Cerny was convicted of two counts of first-degree murder and sentenced to two life terms. The board will report to the governor, who will make the final decision. The convictions will stay either way, but Cerny's sentence could be reduced or shortened. No one was injured in a La Crosse business fire between the Copeland Avenue Viaduct and Monitor Street yesterday evening. No one was in the building at the time. Crews had to break into the building. Bystanders called 911 after seeing smoke coming from the building. The building sustained major damage. A cause is still being investigated. No one was injured in a La Crosse Southside shooting yesterday evening. Police responded to a report of gunfire in the 600 block of South 5th Street at about 5:40. 5th Street was closed for a time to let police investigate. If you have any information, call La Crosse Police or La Crosse Area Crime Stoppers. Several juvenile suspects have been identified by Toma police in numerous car thefts over the last week. Most happened at night. Police say they have several unidentified items. If you're missing property, call Toma police. Police say to lock your car, remove valuables from plain view, and park in a well-lit or secure area if possible. Toma is adding a downtown Chris Kindle Market starting the Friday after Thanksgiving, running Fridays and Saturdays through the Saturday before Christmas. Toma Chamber Director Tina Thompson says Sparta reached out to Toma earlier this summer. It'll be held in the 1000 block of Superior Avenue at the site of a former Asian restaurant and dance studio and include 10 to 18 huts. It was mentioned as a possibility at a July downtown revitalization meeting. The City of Toma's Inspection Department is warning residents of a door-to-door salesman looking to install or repair roofs, siding, and windows utilizing high-pressure sales tactics. Zoning Administrator Charlie Handy says if they come to your home, check out the company they claim to represent and ask if they are a certified contractor.
1: We're a little concerned that they're claiming to be home inspectors representing the City of Toma. I think their goal is to try to scare the residents a little bit that something wasn't put in correctly by another contractor and getting them to sign to redo that work. Be educated on the projects that you've already done. Are they good? Did they get permits? So if you know that, you can answer that really quickly and easily.
0: Andy says they're not doing anything illegal, but just warning of people engaging in possibly bad business practices. And now you're up to date. Craig Otto, Magnum Media News.
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3: Today, expect rain and thunderstorms with close to a quarter inch likely and high temperatures in the low 80s, plus west winds around 10. Tonight clears out for the most part with lows near 53. Skies stay clear tomorrow with highs in the upper 70s and winds shifting northwest at 15. Then tomorrow night, look for more clear skies, lows back in the low 50s again, and a lighter northwest wind at 10.

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2: 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Ayers Dairy Breakfast from 8 to 10:30. This is followed by a horse show, the car show, the cornhole tournament, the farmer games, the Juneau County Fair Meat Animal Sale, the Dress Up the Cow Contest Parade, the yogurt eating contest. In the grandstands tomorrow night, the auto truck demo derby, followed by the Another Fine Mess Band in the Lions Beer Garden. 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
8: Today, expect rain and thunderstorms with close to a quarter inch likely and high temperatures in the low 80s, plus west winds around 10. Tonight clears out for the most part with lows near 53. Skies stay clear tomorrow with highs in the upper 70s and winds shifting northwest at 15. Then tomorrow night, look for more clear skies, lows back in the low 50s again, and a lighter northwest wind at 10.

0: Bog Country is W267CO Sparta and WBOG Toma.
1: Iran is promising a devastating response to new U.S. economic sanctions. This comes after the Trump administration.

0: Egyptian said it plans to impose the toughest sanctions in history on Iran and economic consequences for any country that assists Iran. The chief of staff of Iran's armed forces said today, with preparedness across land, sea, air defense, and cyberspace, Iran's armed forces will respond to the enemy's new threats with crushing, punishing, and devastating responses. And China is publicly rejecting President Trump's sanctions against Iran. Jacuti Devay reports that the country's foreign ministry has told companies in China to defy the U.S. sanctions.
1: This would severely complicate the U.S.'s relationship with China, coming as it does ahead of an expected meeting in the White House face-to-face between President Xi Jinping and Donald Trump.
0: Torrential rain is striking down across the Mid-Atlantic and the Carolinas. This comes after yesterday's thunderstorms produced at least two tornadoes and widespread flash flooding along much of the I-95 corridor in the Northeast and Mid-Atlantic. Heavy rain will now shift south, with the majority of the East Coast still to face flood risks this weekend. The FBI's investigation into former California Congressman Eric Swalwell is expanding. NBC's Ryan Nobles reports.
2: A person familiar with the matter tells NBC News federal agents stopped Swalwell at San Francisco International Airport on Saturday, seizing a cell phone and laptop as part of a search warrant related to sexual misconduct claims against him. Agents also searching his home in Washington, D.C. the next day, according to the source.
0: The Bay Area Democrat, once a leading candidate for California governor, resigned from Congress earlier this year amid sexual misconduct allegations. The FBI investigation is linked to those allegations. And yesterday, California State Senator Aisha Wahab was declared the winner of this week's special election to serve out the remainder of Swalwell's term, which ends in January. I'm Chris Caraggio.
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4: A man convicted of murder in Monroe County in 1999 is appearing today before a state board to get his sentence reduced or shortened. Then 16-year-old and now 43-year-old Daniel Cerny was convicted of two counts of first-degree murder and sentenced to two life terms. The board will report to the governor, who will make the final decision. The convictions will stay either way, but Cerny's sentence could be reduced or shortened. No one was injured in a La Crosse business fire between the Copeland Avenue Viaduct and Monitor Street yesterday evening. No one was in the building at the time. Crews had to break into the building. Bystanders called 911 after seeing smoke coming from the building. The building sustained major damage. A cause is still being investigated. No one was injured in a La Crosse Southside shooting yesterday evening. Police responded to a report of gunfire in the 600 block of South Fifth Street at about 5:40. Fifth Street was closed for a time to let police investigate. If you have any information, call La Crosse Police or La Crosse Area Crime Stoppers. Several juvenile suspects have been identified by Tomah police in numerous car thefts over the last week. Most happened at night. Police say they have several unidentified items. If you're missing property, call Tomah police. Police say to lock your car, remove valuables from plain view, and park in a well-lit or secure area if possible. Tomah is adding a downtown Chris Kindle market starting the Friday after Thanksgiving, running Fridays and Saturdays through the Saturday before Christmas. Tomah Chamber Director Tina Thompson says Sparta reached out to Tomah earlier this summer. It'll be held in the 1000 block of Superior Avenue at the site of a former Asian restaurant and dance studio and include 10 to 18 huts. It was mentioned as a possibility at a July downtown revitalization meeting. The City of Tomah's Inspection Department is warning residents of a door-to-door salesman looking to install or repair roofs, siding, and windows utilizing high-pressure sales tactics. Zoning Administrator Charlie Handy says if they come to your home, check out the company they claim to represent and ask if they are a certified contractor.
5: We're a little concerned that they're claiming to be home inspectors representing the City of Tomah. I think their goal is to try to scare the residents a little bit that something wasn't put in correctly by another contractor and getting them to sign to redo that work. Be educated on the projects that you've already done. Are they good? Did they get permits? So if you know that, you can answer that really quickly and easily.
4: Andy says they're not doing anything illegal, but just warning of people engaging in possibly bad business practices. And now you're up to date. Craig Otto, Magnum Media News.
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2: Today, expect rain and thunderstorms with close to a quarter inch likely and high temperatures in the low 80s, plus west winds around 10. Tonight clears out for the most part with lows near 53. Skies stay clear tomorrow with highs in the upper 70s and winds shifting northwest at 15. Then tomorrow night, look for more clear skies, lows back in the low 50s again, and a lighter northwest wind at 10.

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2: Today, expect rain and thunderstorms with close to a quarter inch likely and high temperatures in the low 80s, plus west winds around 10. Tonight clears out for the most part with lows near 53. Skies stay clear tomorrow with highs in the upper 70s and winds shifting northwest at 15. Then tomorrow night, look for more clear skies, lows back in the low 50s again, and a lighter northwest wind at 10.

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1: The Pentagon says more than 750 U.S. service members have been wounded since the war in Iran began in February. The department updated its database with another 50 injured this week. When those totals from Operation Epic Fury are combined with the updated figures in the overseas operations category, that number comes up to 756 wounded in action. The USS Abraham Lincoln has been relieved in the Middle East. Multiple reports say the replacement aircraft carrier, the USS George Washington, has arrived on site, giving the San Diego-based crew of the Lincoln a chance to come home.

0: There have been concerns about the 5,000 crew members who left San Diego back in November, setting a modern carrier record for time at sea. Vice President J.D. Vance is in his hometown of Middletown, Ohio today. He's touting the White House's America First economic agenda at the Cleveland Cliffs Middletown Works Facility as the midterms draw near.
1: You made a choice to reverse 40 years of American decline and make Donald Trump the president of the United States.
0: Vance said he was proud to speak at the iron-making mill his grandfather worked at and promised that the Trump administration is fighting to keep high-paying manufacturing jobs in America. The defense has rested its case in the Lindsey Clancy murder trial in Massachusetts. Their last witness was forensic psychiatrist Dr. Philip Resnick, who testified remotely that Clancy heard a male voice telling her to kill her kids, and she lacked the capacity to stop.
2: It was almost like she was a puppet and someone else was pulling the strings.
0: The prosecution is now calling on rebuttal witnesses. Clancy has admitted to strangling her three young children in 2023, but has pleaded not guilty while claiming she had postpartum psychosis. Yesterday, a hospital chaplain who met with Clancy 14 times while she was hospitalized after the killings took the stand. Sheila Kavanaugh testified that Clancy said a voice told her to kill her children. Closing arguments could begin early next week. I'm Chris Caraggio.
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5: Today, expect rain and thunderstorms with close to a quarter inch likely and high temperatures in the low 80s, plus west winds around 10. Tonight clears out for the most part with lows near 53. Skies stay clear tomorrow with highs in the upper 70s and winds shifting northwest at 15. Then tomorrow night, look for more clear skies, lows back in the low 50s again, and a lighter northwest wind at 10.

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2: 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Ayers Dairy Breakfast from 8 to 10:30. This is followed by a horse show, the car show, the cornhole tournament, the farmer games, the Juneau County Fair Meat Animal Sale, the Dress Up the Cow Contest Parade, the yogurt eating contest. 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
6: Today, expect rain and thunderstorms with close to a quarter inch likely and high temperatures in the low 80s, plus west winds around 10. Tonight clears out for the most part with lows near 53. Skies stay clear tomorrow with highs in the upper 70s and winds shifting northwest at 15. Then tomorrow night, look for more clear skies, lows back in the low 50s again, and a lighter northwest wind at 10.

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Fog Country 101.3 with Janie Fricke, and he's a heartache. It's Kevin Kellogg in for Mike Olson on your Friday, getting you ready to get out of work and get ready for the weekend. Weather-wise, could see a low of 53 and clear tonight. Sunny for the weekend and highs in the upper 70s. So if you have weekend plans, we will let you know what's going on. In fact, what's going on this weekend is the 12th annual Art Outdoors of the Wegner Grotto, which is located about 15 minutes

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0: Country 101.3 Paper Roses from Marie Osmond. Did you have lunch? Did you have a sandwich today? What's the most popular sandwich across the nation? Well, with help from Google Trends, social media, and AI, we found that turkey sandwiches and grilled cheese sandwiches were the most common, the most popular sandwich in 7 different states, including Wisconsin and Minnesota and Indiana, the top 3. Wisconsin loves the grilled cheese and the turkey. Now, combine them both and you get a great sandwich there. Other sandwiches that are popular, pastrami on rye, a bologna sandwich, I like mine with cheese, brisket sandwich, a club sandwich, a Monte Crisco, a roast chicken, a tuna melt, no, not for me. How about a BLT? I love a BLT, especially in the summertime. That's a great summertime meal. Italian beef, peanut butter and jelly in Michigan. Yes, I love peanut butter and jelly. Got to be grape jelly. Does an ice cream sandwich work? 2 states said that's their favorite, this kind of sandwich. And my favorite did not make the list. Peanut butter and dill pickle. I have loved that since I was a kid. A family favorite, especially with my mom's homemade dill pickles back in the day. If you've never tried one, at least take a no thank you bite. If you take a no thank you bite of a peanut butter and dill pickle sandwich, I'll take a no thank you bite of a tuna melt, okay? I'll make a deal with you. Our weather forecast on the way. We'll find out what's going on in sports and some Taylor Swift and Travis Tritt and Josh Turner coming up on Bog Country 101.3.
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15: This afternoon, expect thunderstorms with highs near 80. Tonight turns mostly clear, lows near 53. Tomorrow brings a few clouds, highs close to 80. Northwest winds around 15. Skies clear out again tomorrow night. Lows back in the low 50s, north winds at 10. Sunday brings a mix of sun and clouds. A high in the mid-70s, lows around the low 50s. Monday wraps things up with more sunshine, highs in the upper 70s.

101.3, Dancing with Josh Turner and your man. It's Kevin Kellogg in for Mike Olson today. Our news just minutes away. Check your evening weather. Should be pretty nice for the weekend. Here's Kenny and Dottie, and All I Ever Need Is You on Bog Country 101.3.

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1: President Trump can continue building the White House ballroom for now. Wendy Swanson has more.
2: On Friday, the Supreme Court issued a stay on a lower court's ruling that paused work on the project. The stay will remain in place as the High Court continues to weigh Trump's appeal of the lower court's ruling. The lower court's injunction had been set to go into effect on Saturday. Trump has argued the ballroom project is a matter of national security. I'm Wendy Swanson.
1: President Trump will headline a campaign rally for South Carolina Senator Darlene Graham tonight at the Myrtle Beach Convention Center. Graham is facing Congressman Ralph Norman in the state's GOP Senate primary runoff on August 25th. The special Senate primary came after she was chosen to fill her brother Lindsey Graham's seat following his sudden death. The prosecution is now calling rebuttal witnesses after the defense rested its case in the Lindsey Clancy murder trial in Massachusetts. Clancy has admitted to strangling her three young children in 2023, but has pleaded not guilty while claiming she had postpartum psychosis. Closing arguments could begin early next week. The U.S. is pausing higher tariffs on ground beef imports for 90 days in order to lower costs for consumers. Monica Nelson reports.
3: President Trump made the announcement on Truth Social, saying the nation will allow up to 300,000 metric tons of ground beef to be imported without the higher rate. He said the White House is making the move as it works to, quote, reduce prices for Americans while giving space for our great American beef herd to grow again. I'm Monica Nelson.
1: The Odyssey is still sailing into the record books. This week, after being in theaters for over a month, it became the highest-grossing R-rated movie of all time. The epic film by Christopher Nolan has made over $1.3 billion worldwide, edging out the previous record holder, Deadpool and Wolverine, by about $20 million. I'm Chris Caraggio.
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6: This afternoon, expect thunderstorms with highs near 80. Tonight turns mostly clear, lows near 53. Tomorrow brings a few clouds, highs close to 80. Northwest winds around 15. Skies clear out again tomorrow night, lows back in the low 50s, north winds at 10. Sunday brings a mix of sun and clouds, a high in the mid-70s, lows around the low 50s. Monday wraps things up with more sunshine, highs in the upper 70s.

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To all the girls I've loved before, Willie and family are going to perform at the next Farm Aid Festival, and CNN will once again air the annual Farm Aid Festival. Saturday, September 26th from 6 until 10. You can watch it on CNN, their app, and their website. Willie, Neil Young, John Mellencamp, Dave Matthews, and more will be performing. So get ready for the next Farm Aid Festival. Saturday, September 26th from 6 until 10. And you can watch that again on CNN. On the way, some Keith Whitley, some Keith Anderson, Alan Jackson, and here's Winona, and Tell Me Why, on Bog Country 101.3.

0: You're My Best Friend. Don Williams, Bog Country, 101.3. Do you know tomorrow is National Tooth Fairy Day? Do you celebrate that? Delta Dental released some data. 33% of children go to bed early when expecting a visit from the Tooth Fairy. Children's curiosity is also on the rise. 30% asking to learn more about the Tooth Fairy. Also, 35% of parents say the tradition encourages better oral care in their kids. 32% of kids received a physical gift this year. The average cost of a single lost tooth has upped 17% from last year, from $5 to about $5.84. And the average cash gift left by the Tooth Fairy since 1998 has raised a whopping 349%, from about $1.30 to $5.84 per tooth. If I was getting $5.84 per tooth when I was a kid, that pair of pliers would be right by my dresser. I think I got a quarter a tooth, if I remember right. Check our community calendar, the evening weather, and get prepared for Keith Urban, Billy Ray Cyrus, Steve Warner, Martina McBride, and more on Bog Country 101.3.
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10: This afternoon, expect thunderstorms with highs near 80. Tonight turns mostly clear, lows near 53. Tomorrow brings a few clouds, highs close to 80. Northwest winds around 15. Skies clear out again tomorrow night. Lows back in the low 50s, north winds at 10. Sunday brings a mix of sun and clouds. A high in the mid-70s, lows around the low 50s. Monday wraps things up with more sunshine, highs in the upper 70s.

Dog Country, 101.3, and she'll leave you with a smile. That's George Strait. Coming up on Sunday, the Tomah VA Medical Center and the Wizard of Rods invites you to the Platoon Run Car and Motorcycle Show at the Tomah VA. Now, this is a free event, no pre-registration needed. Meet at the Recreation Park in Tomah, then leave for a short cruise to the VA. The Car and Motorcycle Show will go from 1:30 to 3 o'clock with live music from behind the curtain and food trucks, too, with an awards program at 2:30. That's coming up on Sunday. Go to the Tomah VA's Facebook page to get more information. Minutes away from a look at the news and the weather forecast, here's Larry, Stephen, Rudy, the Gatlin brothers, and all the gold in California on Bog Country 101.3.

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1: The Supreme Court is temporarily allowing construction to continue on President Trump's White House ballroom project. Today, the court issued a stay on a lower court's ruling that paused work on the project. The stay will remain in place as the High Court continues to weigh Trump's appeal of the lower court's ruling. Testimony will continue Monday in the Lindsey Clancy murder trial in Massachusetts. The prosecution is still calling on rebuttal witnesses after the defense rested its case today. Clancy has admitted to strangling her three young children in 2023, but has pleaded not guilty while claiming she had postpartum psychosis. Yesterday, a hospital chaplain took the stand who had met with Clancy 14 times while she was hospitalized after the killings. Sheila Kavanaugh testified that Clancy said a voice told her to kill her children. Closing arguments could begin next week. Vice President J.D. Vance traveled to Ohio today touting increased worker wages in his hometown of Middletown.
2: Year over year, manufacturing workers' wages actually went up 4.2% where they went down under the Biden administration.
1: Vance said he was proud to speak at the iron-making mill his grandfather worked at and promised that the Trump administration is fighting to keep high-paying manufacturing jobs in America. Wall Street closed higher to cap a losing week. Stocks rebounded today following a steep sell-off driven by rising Treasury yields and inflation fears. At the closing bell, the Dow Jones gained 517 points to 53,277. The S&P 500 rose 33 points, and the NASDAQ climbed 113 points. The FDA has authorized a first-of-its-kind robotic device designed to draw blood from patients without manual human intervention. Matt Mattinson has more.
3: Called Aleta, the machine uses infrared light and Doppler ultrasound to locate veins. Health officials say the robot achieved success rates matching human phlebotomists and will help combat critical laboratory staffing shortages. I'm Matt Mattinson.
1: I'm Chris Caraggio.
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6: This afternoon, expect thunderstorms with highs near 80. Tonight turns mostly clear, lows near 53. Tomorrow brings a few clouds, highs close to 80. Northwest winds around 15. Skies clear out again tomorrow night. Lows back in the low 50s, north winds at 10. Sunday brings a mix of sun and clouds. A high in the mid-70s, lows around the low 50s. Monday wraps things up with more sunshine, highs in the upper 70s.

Dog Country 101.3, and happy, happy birthday, baby, from Ronnie Millsap. And if it's your birthday, or if it's coming up, happy birthday to you. Kevin Kellogg letting you know that if you're a dog owner, have you shared your food with your dog? Yeah, I have. What if you had the dog food shared with you? 23% of dog owners say they'd try their dog's food without hesitation. 16% would try it only once out of curiosity. 25% say they'd never try it in a million years. Yes, when I was a kid, I did try a dog nugget or two and never did it again. 56% of people surveyed said they feed their dog items from their own plate. I'm part of that. 52% have cooked a homemade meal especially for their dog. I've never cooked something just for them. It'd probably be healthier than what I would eat. We've got Travis Stritt and Barbara Mandrell, some Rascal Flatts, and Mark Chestnut. 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

0: Hey, did you happen to see the most beautiful girl in the world? That is Charlie Rich. Kevin Kellogg in for Mike Colson. Mike should be back coming up Monday afternoon. We'll let you know that high school football's around the area. Toma is hosting Baldwin Woodville. So that should be a great game coming up tonight. Should be great weather for it, too. We'll check the forecast on the way and be back with Billy Currington, the Dixie Chicks, Tim McGraw, and more on Bog Country 101.3.
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10: Tonight looks mostly clear, with lows near 57 and northwest winds around 10. Sunshine takes over tomorrow, with highs near 77 and winds from the northwest near 15. Skies stay clear tomorrow night, lows in the low 50s, north winds steady at 10. Sunday turns mostly sunny with highs near 76. A few clouds drift in Monday, highs in the upper 70s. Tuesday brings partly cloudy skies, a high in the low 80s, lows in the low 60s.
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0: Well, good evening, everybody, and welcome to High School Football here on 101.3 WBOG and Magnum Media. Craig Otto, Rick Otto with you here as we get ready for High School Football here, the opener of the 2026 high school season here as Toma is at home tonight, and they are hosting Baldwin Woodville. Toma was 1-8 a year ago, 1-6 in league play. Baldwin had a very nice season a year ago. They won their first 12 games for falling in a Division IV state semifinal. They're up to Division III this year due to the WI2A's performance factor. A lot of returning guys for Toma, despite that rough season a year ago. Return all-league linebacker Adam Brisky, quarterback Quinn Gerke, top receiver Silas Cram, linebackers Carson Newland, lineman, Nate Eisensee, Landon Craigo and Lawson King, center Tanner Gross, DB Brody Richardson. Now, one player that would have been back, Owen Loudon, out for the season, suffered a knee injury during the summer. Obviously, big story here for Toma's first game for new head coach Colin Eswine, who replaces Joe Protz after six seasons at the helm. All right, we bring in Rick here. Early in the season here, we'll get some more information on how the scrimmage and how the early season practices have gone from Colin Eswine, but defensive seems like they're going to be a little better unit here, a little ahead of the offense here to start the season.
1: Yeah, they got most of the players that they do have that played well on defense last year. Of course, their main player, Adam Brisky, in the middle. I think he's listed at it. Inside linebacker. It says outside linebacker, but I would imagine he'll be switching, maybe keying on their quarterback, most likely. And you got Newland. He's another linebacker that they have. So, well, I'm just looking at the size of the players out here. They got Baldwin Woodville has. There's 39 players out there. I don't know if we got that many out there. Maybe in the 30s. We got a couple guys on crutches. Of course, we got a couple guys out. But our defense is going to be trying to hold us in the ball game this year. Last year sort of got, crunched.
0: Yeah, at times, especially early.
1: Yeah, but your defense has got to step up today.
0: Keeping half an eye on the coin flip here as well. Toma captains, by the way, will be Carson Newland, Landon Craigo, Adam Brisky, and Lawson King. We'll try and figure out the Baldwin captains here and get a shot. We're going to keep an eye before we get on to the next point in the pregame here.
1: Go ahead, I'll watch.
0: Okay. You keep an eye on the coin flip there. Scott Kepnick, the referee tonight, will administering the coin flip momentarily. Now, we talked about the defense being ahead of the offense. Baldwin Woodville does have their quarterback from a year ago in Joe Jensen. They attempted 204 passes last year in their 13 games, so a little bit of quick math here, between 15 and 16 passes a game. So they did pass a decent amount last year. They have a couple of their better receivers back from a year ago. One of them a Yankee, I believe, related somehow to the Black River Falls Yankees from a generation or two ago now. But, they will...
1: Johnson? John Jason from Black River? Maybe, I don't know.
0: One of them's from Ellsworth, and one of them's the good receiver for UWL right now that might actually have a shot to
1: Jason's
0: get drafted
1: kid.
0: Here.
1: Jason's kid.
0: I don't know. It's either John's kid or not directly related, but in any case, they just dropped the coin.
1: Yeah, they did.
0: Keeping half an eye on that.
1: They touched the... looks like they're going to go on defense, maybe. He didn't really say which team have it. He put his hand on Brisky's.
0: So looks like Toma won the flip and deferred. Okay.
1: And deferred, yeah.
0: Okay. So Toma won the flip and deferred. So Baldwin would get the ball to get the game. Point of what we were talking about there is that Toma's pass defense probably going to have to be a little better than what you would expect in a season opener.
1: Yeah, they got a pretty good offensive line. The defensive line for us is got some bigger kids and got three decent linebackers that can maybe stunt a little bit, which they had to do a little stunting last year. Yeah, we're getting a little feedback, aren't we? Can you hear
0: it? It's not going over the air, though. So
1: that's good.
0: If you can work through it, we'll be okay. Continue on.
1: Yeah. They got quite a bit of few bigger kids out there, and I would imagine their offensive line will be pretty hard to penetrate. The linebackers are going to have to do a good job. The defensive ends, Nate Eisensee, being an offensive lineman, he was pretty good last year. Mentioned his name quite a bit during the game. So we'll see how that goes, whether we can hold the line, so to speak.
0: We're going to save the fourth point for the after we hear the pregame interview with new head Toma head coach Colin Eswine here. So we'll get one more point in here before we send it back to the station and pick up the pregame here in about a minute and a half or so.
1: Yeah.
0: When you did color last year, you thought Toma needed to pass a little bit more.
1: Oh, absolutely.
0: And with a returning quarterback in Gerke and with a returning top receiver in Silas Cram, you kind of think Toma should need to pass the football a little more to begin this season as well.
1: We were missing our big running back last year got hurt.
0: Buddy got hurt third game of the year, did not return.
1: The team, so to speak, the morale and went down. They got to start passing the ball to Cram. The other tall guy that they had, what was his name? Anyways, played hoops, remember?
0: Yeah, Zastopol,
1: yeah.
0: He's at playing basketball in Milwaukee School of Engineering this year.
1: Oh, cool, that's good.
0: Yep.
1: Yeah, so, but I would figure to get the ball to those two guys tonight, I think they're going to have to get the ball to Cram. Jack Kuntz is another receiver, and Hanson, the tight end, was mentioned by coach in some of the pregame discussions. So get the ball out there in the space, especially to Cram. Get the ball in space. He's quick, he can go, and he's strong.
0: All right, about 11 and a half minutes or so until we kick this one off. So let's send it back to the station. Pick up the Iron Oaks Energy Sandmine pregame interview with new Toma head coach Colin Eswine. 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
0: 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Greg Otto joined by new Toma head coach Colin Eswine. Before we get into the returning players and that sort of thing a little bit here, let's talk about your role a little bit. You were defensive coordinator last year, obviously up to head coach this year. So how does that change your role on game days and, you know, who's calling the plays and who's all on the staff this year?
3: Yeah, so this year, we got quite a few new staff members. For defense coordinator, who took my role as Trevor Shutter this year, taking over defensively. Jeff Von Hayden stepped down and retired this year, so we have a new offensive coordinator as well. That will be Doug Brisky. My role, obviously, is kind of overseeing everything. It'll be, obviously, a little bit different, not calling plays or yelling every single play, kind of taking more of a management role, but I'm excited for the opportunity.
0: So any other, you know, Brisky and Shutter returning, any new guys on staff this year? Who else is on the staff this year?
3: Yep, so our assistants for JV, two new guys, TJ Hove will be assisting Doug Brisky, and then James Newland assisting Trevor Shutter, both new guys this year.
0: Okay. Any big picture changes people can expect? Obviously, you've taken over for Joe here this year.
3: Not really too much big picture. Our offense will look a little different this year. We're hoping to go a little bit more of a split back look, try to get a little bit more dynamic and branch out just some new things there. So you can expect that defensively we'll look pretty similar to what we've looked the last few years. But overall, it's mostly.

0: just a culture change that we're trying to change. You know, we've practiced a lot harder. Expectations have been a little bit higher for what we want from kids. So that's really the biggest change.
1: How'd the scrimmage go last Friday?
0: Pretty good. Jeff Von Aiden and I thought always said it best. It's never as good as you think, and it's never as bad as you think. But I, you know, obviously there were some really good things that I think we took away from there, and then there was definitely some things that we looked at and said, hey, we gotta get better at this as the year goes on. So, again, it was never as bad as we thought, and it's never as good as we thought. But I think we're in a good spot after preparing for this week going into the season, though.
1: Well, going a little more detail on that, what do you think went well with the scrimmage? What maybe didn't go as well as you were hoping at the scrimmage?
0: Well, so I would say we did defensively. I thought we looked really solid. I thought up front, our guys did a great job of holding the line of scrimmage. Linebackers scraping and making plays looked really good. That's one of the things, you know, a lot of teams can attest to is the beginning of the year, your defense always looks a little bit better. And then kind of the thing that I thought we struggled with a little bit offensively, we were a little slow. Again, it's a newer offense, but I think that's a testament to kind of like defense always looks really good at the beginning of the year. Offense, I feel like, always goes a little bit slower. It's just one of those things at a scrimmage where offense kind of clicks a little bit slower, and it was a little bit slower due to the fact that, again, we're learning a little bit new dynamic offense. But still some really good things offensively. I thought we moved the ball well, running the game in the run game and then passing the ball as well.
1: Well, let's get into the defensive a little bit here. Look, I would guess Adam Brisky going to be one of your key guys on the defense this year. What's he kind of doing well so far? What are you still looking to get better with him?
0: Yeah, so he's always been, I mean, he's a four-year now varsity starter. So he's a big role in leadership, but he does a great job, obviously, on the inside. He's very physical, does a great job of scraping and finding his nose into the play always. We've worked a lot this year of not getting too aggressive. Sometimes in the past, he likes to get his nose into things, and sometimes that gets him washed down into the trouble. But I thought so far he's done a pretty good job with that.
1: Well, on the other side of the football, you said maybe not as far along as you'd like, but you've got a returning quarterback in Gerkey. You got your top receiver back in Cram. So I'd imagine maybe the passing game a little bit farther along than the running game would be early in the season.
0: Yeah, a little bit, yeah. No, we're definitely happy to have those two back. Obviously, when you have a quarterback that has ran the offense already, it helps the entire offense. Gerkey is one of those leaders that doesn't matter whether it's passing or running, he's always the guy that, nope, we're running this, or, you know, helping young guys know where to go. So that's been helpful. But for sure, we're excited tonight to hopefully do some things against Baldwin, throwing the ball-wise. So we'll see how that goes.
1: And we should confirm here, Owen Loudon out for the year, got injured in the summer at some point.
0: Yes, yep. I was informed back in like the first week in June of his knee again.
1: Gotcha, okay. A lot of sophomores, if I recall, last year, very big sophomore class. Is that your biggest class again this year? And will there be some guys in that class that will play some large roles for you this year?
0: Yeah, so sophomore class is, I believe, our biggest class. It's between them or the freshman class. I believe the sophomores have around 20 guys. Definitely a big group. Some of the guys I think that will definitely impact one in particular is Aiden Phelps. He's playing both ways for us. He's taken a big step this year in switching his role. He was a running back his whole life, and now he is one of our offensive guards. And he's done really a fantastic job. He's stepped into that role and been, I mean, really, really good for us. I've been very impressed with how he's taken on that role and what he's done with that. Defensively, he's one of our outside backers as well. Again, he's just a kid that I think he's put a lot of time and effort into the weight room, and it's showing now. He's been a big impact so far.
1: All right, one more thing before a little bit on Baldwin-Woodville here. I kind of got the answer to this because we went through starters before we started taping, but sounds like a lot of two-way guys for you guys to start the year. Is the goal to eventually find some more guys so you're able to platoon a little bit more as the year goes on?
0: Yeah, hopefully, you know, the unfortunate – know right now, we're happy with what it looks like. We got a lot of guys that can rotate in at running back. So a lot of those guys that do go both ways, they know when they get their breathers. Defensive line wise, we got guys that rotate in, so we got depth there. I know, you know, I look at our secondary, all those guys, you know, they don't go both ways. I look at, again, our skill positions, we got a lot of guys that rotate in, so that helps there. You know, when we looked at it, there's about, you know, four or five guys that really can leave the field for us to be successful. And they know that. That's why we worked hard through the first 2 weeks, because they know they're key players for us.
1: Lastly, Baldwin Woodville here, the opponent tonight, and don't worry as much probably about the opponent in game one as you do in some games later in the season, but they were extremely good last year. They've got their quarterback back. I imagine going to be a very good test for you guys tonight.
0: Yeah, absolutely. We're excited when we watched film on them. They scrimmaged New Richmond, and they held themselves really well against New Richmond, and New Richmond's a heck of a football team. So we know they're a tough team, they're a tough task, but we're excited for the opportunity. I think we've game planned really well and are much more prepared than I feel like we have been in the past. So I think kids are excited. Coaching staff is excited to see, hopefully, that game plan go into action and do some exciting stuff.
1: Thanks very much, Colin. We'll talk to you after the ball game tonight.
0: Sounds good. Thank you.
1: That's Houma head coach Colin Esswine back with the kickoff after this. 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
3: Craig Otto, Rick Otto back with you here at Houma High School as we get ready to kick off here in the high school football season opener between Houma and Baldwin Woodville. As we mentioned there in the pregame here, Houma won the opening toss but deferred, so they will kick off here to begin the first half. Baldwin Woodville will receive. Houma defending the north end zone here in the first quarter. Kind of a crosswind, actually. Maybe a slight advantage to Houma here in the first quarter as far as the breeze, but a fairly breezy night. Little bit of cloud cover, but not much. So generally, kind of partly to mostly sunny, but a little bit of a breeze here, and it's kind of somewhere between a crosswind and a wind that will favor Houma a little bit here in this first quarter.
4: One of the running backs, number 6, Satella, is going to be kicking the ball off. He's the place kicker.
3: Satellay, I think.
4: Satellay.
3: See if I got that correct. I'm sure somebody will correct me if I'm got him wrong. But that is the former Tim Salita from last year. So a little different pronunciation as wind blows off the tee. Yeah, that was Salita who was kind of the second back last year after Buddy got hurt. And
4: I was impressed by him last year.
3: Yeah, Sean Abbas played a little bit after that. And then Newland, who's going to play on both sides here, as Satellay will kick off here. Short kick fielded by one of the upmen for Baldwin Woodville around the 20. Has the 25 on the far side. Out past the 30 to about the 32-yard line. That was Max Lovestrand on the return.
4: I believe it looked like number 86. Oh, no, wait a minute. That'd be number 80. Number 80 made the tackle. That would be Wyatt Hansen.
3: Will be the starting tight end tonight as well.
4: Right.
3: So a 40-yard kick, 12 on the return. First and 10 at the 32 here for Baldwin Woodville.
4: I'll try to pick up
3: on the opening series.
4: Tacklers and the defenders here if I can.
3: As we said, returning quarterback in Joe Jensen. He is number 12. They will start out of the pistol here on first down with a split in the slot right and a split left and a sole setback. Split in slot to both sides. So a spread offense here to begin. Man in motion. They'll fake the jet sweep ride here. Jensen straight ahead. Not much there. Jensen maybe about a yard on the play.
4: That's Satella with the tackle.
3: Up to about the 33. Good start here.
4: No, that was number 8.
3: Defense.
4: Excuse me. That was Carson Newton.
5: In the backfield, Nate Eisenstein.
4: Yeah, that was Newland and one of the tacklers.
3: We should mention Nate Eisensee. That was the gentleman, if you recall, got hurt pretty seriously
4: right in
3: the regular season finale last year. Good to see him back out there. Jensen to the yard, second down. Goes up top, pass is overthrown, incomplete. Flag down on the play. Pass was intended for Luke Janke.
4: Yeah, he grabbed his arm as he went by. Didn't didn't interrupt his route very much, but he grabbed him enough where he held him up when he couldn't get to the pass. It was overthrown by just a little bit.
3: Brody Richardson had the coverage. Waiting for an official signal here. Mr. Kepnick, as we said, in the white hat tonight.
4: That's interference he gave.
3: So we'll be interference on Thomas. So it'll be 15 yards from the line of scrimmage. That'll be a first down for Baldwin-Woodville. That'll be out to just shy of midfield, about the 49-yard line here. It'll be first and 10 Baldwin from
4: Tough
3: there.
4: Tough to see the numbers here at 6 o'clock in the evening.
3: Yeah, early start tonight. They started early in this game last year at Baldwin. Just a little longer road trip on a Friday night. Get everybody back to their hometown a little earlier than what a 7 o'clock might start, might lead to with a 2-hour or so road trip. All right, man in motion. Near side will be Kane Parembo. He'll now set up slot right, and he'll go back into the pistol here with J.T. Dackel, who was a big back for them last year. They'll hand off to Dackel. Dackel cuts it outside into Tomateri, cuts it outside inside the 40 and 35 and 30. Still on his feet, breaks a tackle, and finally slipped out of bounds inside the 25-yard line or on the 23.
4: Richardson couldn't get out there to turn him in, and he made about 5 extra yards on that play. A good run, a good cut by the running back, too. That was a very good cut.
3: Kyan Vernon had the tackle that time, but not before a gain of 27 yards for Dackel. It'll be first and 10, Baldwin at the 24. Parembo in motion, high snap. Jensen's going to have to chase it down, falls on top of it, but all the way back to the 40-yard line. So Baldwin will use 16 yards on that play.
4: Landon Craigo covering the fumble.
3: So all the way back to the 40. So as we said, a loss of 16. It'll be second and 26 from the 40. Probably 4-down territory, but long ways to go here for Baldwin-Woodville after a long snap. Blackhawks, by the way, nickname for Baldwin-Woodville.
4: A little bit of stunt coming up from Toma, possibly.
3: 4-man front here. They'll go to the air. Jensen out in the flat. Flag down on the play. Flag came down before the play started.
4: It's encroaching by the guy on the far right side, the receiver.
3: That'll be a procedure on Baldwin-Woodville, so another 5 yards back to the 45.
4: Number 7. I thought, and I'm looking down there, and I saw that guy move just a little bit.
3: That was Janky that moved a little prematurely. That 5-yard march back will make it 2nd and 31.
4: That's the little referee in me. I saw that. I'm going, oh, he moved.
3: You haven't refereed football for a while, right, Ben?
4: 2016 I retired, 10 years ago. Just got to be too much on the legs. Good field like this wasn't a problem. It was the rougher fields.
3: Yeah. I'm guessing based upon the baseball fields in the Scenic Bluffs, there's probably some rough football fields in the Scenic Bluffs. Pass out into the flat. Pass is caught.
4: Nice
3: good
4: tackle.
3: Solo tackle outside that time. Pass was caught.
4: Number 2 was that?
3: By the tight end for Baldwin-Woodville.
4: Carson.
3: 84, Ryan Aho.
4: That was, okay.
3: Gain of about 7 on the play down to the 38. Still 3rd and a bunch. 3rd and 24 here for Baldwin-Woodville. Well, he said likely 4-down territory. No score here, about 2 minutes in. Still out of the spread here. Splits and slots both sides. Jensen out of the pistol. Jensen, 7-step drop. Looks deep down the middle. Passes overthrown, incomplete. And the Toma man actually had the best chance on it on a diving attempt for an interception.
4: Yeah, it looks like number 84 for Baldwin-Woodville cut the wrong way.
3: That was the tight end again, Aho. And the nearest defender for Toma that time was Vernon. So 4th down and a bunch here. And looks like Baldwin-Woodville is going to punt.
4: They're going to punt, yeah. Play a little field position early. Early in the season.
3: Mason Flores will punt here. Deep man is Vernon for Thomas, set up at around his own 10-yard line.
4: Yeah, hard to see the hash marks here, too. The receivers are looking at the referee asking for position.
3: So fourth and a bunch, so they will punt. Low snap, mishandled. See if he can get rid of it. Line drive kick, kind of kicked it into the line and covered by Toma near the line of scrimmage.
4: Number 6, I believe.
3: So not a turnover, but kind of a turnover that time. As a mishandled snap, Tim Satale comes up with that loose football. And Toma will start here. First drive, good field position. First and 10 at around the 44-yard line. Got to catch a break once in a while, too.
4: A punt return, right? 1 yard, not even.
3: Yeah, I guess technically that would be a... That would technically be like a punt of negative 3 yards if you want to look at it that way. It would be less than that. It would actually be a punt of like negative 6 yards and no return because Satale pretty much caught it and was knocked down right away. So Toma gets a break here. First and 10 at the 44. Gurky under center. Man in motion. He'll end up slot left. Hand off straight ahead. Out past the 45. Not a whole lot more than that, though. Maybe
4: got hit hard at the line of scrimmage and lunged forward for a couple yards.
3: It was Jackson Kuntz in motion. Maybe about 2 yards straight ahead that time.
4: Brody Richardson? A yard, maybe? Yeah. Two yards.
3: Gain of two. It'll be second and 8.
4: Down box moved again, 2.5 yards.
3: Well, yeah, Satale that had the carry.
4: Yep, that was number two.
3: Two is Richardson. Richardson's here on the sideline already.
4: My bad.
3: Yeah, I was checking the man in motion, didn't see who got the handoff. I apologize for that. It'll go split backs here. Nate Janiszewski brought into play. He'll be one of the backs here. Cram is split left out wide, one-on-one coverage. Kuntz in motion once again. He'll end up slot left. Gurky will roll out left. He'll go with a toss late, trying to get the corner, and this will be strung out for a loss. Hand off that time of the fullback, or run that time of the fullback, Carson Newland. And Newland lost about 4 yards back to the 42. That'll bring up third and 12.
4: Defense for Baldwin Woodville pushed our lead back sort of backwards, and Newland had to sort of stop because it probably would have knocked him over, and then there wasn't any room to make the cut going upfield.
3: Kind of an option play there for Tolman. That was not a big part of the offense a year ago, no. So that's at least one thing early. It's going to look a little different perhaps. Okay, ball in the left hash, third and 12.
4: Kind of set his cram on the left hash here.
3: Yep, split and slot left. Split backs, double tight end on the right. Gurky under center this time. Gurky five-step drop to the air. Kind of a screen outside to Vernon. Vernon trying to break a tackle. Tackled from behind. Gained some yards that time. Gained about 5 yards that time, but still well short of the first down was Vernon. And back out to the 47-yard line. So got about four back that time. It'll be fourth and long, and you would assume Toma will punt. Gurky was the punter a year ago, and he will be the punter again to begin
4: Toma's
3: this season.
4: Toma's got to take a chance on a fly pattern by Cram and loosen up those corners and safeties.
3: So yeah, Toma will punt.
4: Had a shot at that time.
3: Deep man for Baldwin Woodville. He was janky.
4: Don't have enough guys at it. One guy came on late.
3: Five. Yep, they got 11 now. High snap and handled by Gurky. Fake punt, man open, Vernon. First down, Toma. Inside the 35, breaks a tackle down inside the 30 to about the 28-yard line.
4: There you go.
3: Fake punt to Vernon from Gurky. Nice benefit of having your quarterback being your punter as well.
4: There you go.
3: Gain of 25 yards. First down, Toma.
4: Coach did say it was going to be a dynamic offense.
3: Yeah.
4: There's something. Pull something out of the bag and timeout Baldwin-Woodville.
3: Timeout Baldwin-Woodville. Almost got it first and 10 at the Baldwin-Woodville 28. 7-12 remaining. First quarter, no score, but Toma penetration. No, actually, Baldwin got to the 24 before they got backed up, but good.
4: Toma threatening.
3: Yep, good fake punt here for Toma after going three and out on the opening series.
4: Nice cut, though, by the receiver on that. He cut inside and cut back outside, maybe gained about 5 or 6 more yards. Did a nice job with that.
3: Thank a couple of our BOG Sportscaster sponsors. Very happy to have both of these sponsors back from a year ago. Allied Cooperative back with us, and Torkelson Funeral Home back with us here in 2026.
4: Got to get Silas Cram involved in this offense. Now, how long have we played here? We played 5 minutes. Time to get him involved a little bit. Maybe some short outs. Throw the ball up high. You know, cornerbacks on this side I don't think are too huge for Baldwin Woodville. Get him involved. Get him the football. Get him relaxed so he's ready for those bigger plays. Split left again. Cram is split left again.
3: Split and slot left. That's Cram and Kuntz.
4: He's man-to-man.
3: Tight end right. Split backs. Gurky under center.
4: They almost got it.
3: Man in motion. Kuntz. He'll end up right slot. Gurky to the air once again, out of the backfield, pass caught by Vernon. Vernon dropped it. I don't think he ever had control of it. No, he did not. Incomplete. Kind of slipped out of his hands, and as he was trying to spin to cut up field, the ball at that point was already out of his hands. So hit his hands, but never really got anything on that play. Incomplete second and 10.
4: Cram is split left on this side. They bring a guy up right on the line to bump him a little bit, but then that guy steps inside and takes the slot receiver. So maybe if you get a quick pass inside or a quick jab step into the pass to the outside, because that other guy's, that safety's smaller than Cram.
3: Nice. Okay, so now we have split right, double tight end left with split backs. And in motion, Kuntz once again. You would think this is a flood and run left, and it is. And he cut it up, and not a whole lot there. Dive forward for about a yard on the play. That was, I believe, new one on the carry. Nope, that was a
4: Satali.
3: There you go.
4: That's what he pronounced it. We'll go with his pronunciation, right? Satali.
3: I'll get used to it eventually.
4: But it's
3: still Salita in my brain, so.

0: The change was different when we were doing Legion baseball stuff in the summer, too. That was... All right, ball in the left hash. Better spot here to maybe get something to cram here. Split right, slot right, ball in the left hash. Man in motion. Now the man does not go with the man in motion with Cram outside. Rookie to the air has time, dumps it off to Satale out of the backfield. Inside the 20, down near the 19. It's going to be close, but a bit short of the first down.
1: Do we have a field goal kicker? Anybody this year?
0: Gerkey would, I believe Gerkey is the extra point man. Did not get any indication on a field goal kicker, so.
1: Okay.
0: It would be Gerkey if it would be anybody. It's fourth and about a yard and a half from just inside the 20, so they're going to go for it.
1: Sort of at their back. They might have a chance.
0: Now, at minimum, maybe a hard count here, trying to draw somebody off.
1: Yep.
0: We passed the midpoint of the first quarter, still no score. Puma's got it fourth and about a yard and a half just inside the Baldwin-Woodville 20. Gerkey under center, long count, handoff split backs to Satale. Yeah, I don't think he got it.
1: No, it looks like he
0: needed about a yard and a half and maybe got a yard. Yeah, I don't think he got it. I don't know if they're even going to need to measure here.
1: Well, referee stepped forward right away and crossed his hands, and he was in front of the line to gain the stick.
0: Yeah, that's officially, he is short. Needed about a yard and a half, probably got about two-thirds or three-quarters of a yard. So they're going to be less than a yard short, but Baldwin-Woodville will take over on downs, first and 10 at their own 19.
1: So when he gets a two-thirds of a yard, what does Mr. Brooklyn give him?
0: I think you got to get a full yard in
1: full
0: football
1: yard,
0: to get a yard, don't
1: that
0: you?
1: That makes sense. I think
0: now, he might have given him a yard there. It's, you know, he's standing right next to the play. We're 30 yards farther upfield and up in a booth, as opposed to him right on the line of scrimmage. So he's got a better. And we will have Ryan out at halftime, by the way. We're going to talk a lot about Connor Prelip, obviously. But
1: no, I see him down there. Yeah.
0: All right, first and 10, Baldwin at their own 19. Splits and slots both sides. Jensen out of the pistol, fake jet sweep, handoff to the deep back. That's going to be brought down for no gain. Dockle with that carry.
1: 52. Nace Eisensee, 52 on that tackle.
0: As we said, Eisensee was injured in the last regular season game last year. You recall, Toma was playing pretty well in that game, too, and Eisensee was a big part of that before he got hurt, and Toma's energy went big time south after that injury.
1: Big kid, 6'4", 250.
0: Jet sweep. They will go with the jet sweep here, trying to get the corner. Has the 25, has the 30, still on his feet, out to about the 35-yard line. Parembo with the carry that time, out past the 35 to the 36-yard line. Gain of 17 on the jet sweep for Parembo. First down, Baldwin-Woodville.
1: The two guys out in front, 6 and 54 for Baldwin-Woodville, leading that blocking scheme. They got some quick kids out there.
0: Some no huddle here from Baldwin-Woodville. All right, a little different set here. Split and slot left, split right, tight end in there on the left as well. Hand off to Parembo. Correction, that's a Dockle. Dockle outside and flag down on the play.
1: They had a hold on Brisky. Brisky was about ready to reach for him, and all of a sudden, 84 pushed him in the back.
0: And spot of the foul is actually a few yards behind the line of scrimmage, so this is going to be more than a 10-yard penalty. It would be second and 12 or first and about 23.
1: He's going to decline.
0: Oh, they are going to decline. Okay.
1: Yep. That was a hold,
0: So penalty... Waiting for the official signal from Mr. Kepnick here.
1: Let's hold.
0: They are going to take the penalty.
1: Oh, they are.
0: They are going to take the penalty, yep. So I'll move it back.
1: Maybe Mr. Kepnick was pointing at the spot.
0: Gotcha. The spot of the foul was actually on the backfield. They did say that the penalty occurred around the line of scrimmage. So first and about 20 from the 21. Correction, first and 20 from around the 26.
1: Need some pressure here. Maybe stun a linebacker.
0: Jensen out of the pistol. Trips left. Or trips right. Man in motion. Jet sweep. They'll turn him back in. Nice play defensively that time by Toma to tie
1: Carson
0: things
1: Newland.
0: Up that time.
1: Carson Newland
0: that time. Excellent defensive play. Solo tackle. Tackle for loss. Back to the 24. Second and 22.
1: That might be big for them this year to get those linebackers stunning at different times and blitzing.
0: Defense off to a nice start here.
1: Yes.
0: So second and 22, back to the 24-yard line. 4 minutes remaining, first quarter, no score. Baldwin, Woodville, and Toma, both teams inside their respective other teams 25, but did not score in the opening possession. Second possession here for the Blackhawks. Fake jet sweep, Jensen to the air, has time, looks out of the backfield. Pass and tip, broken up and incomplete.
1: Almost intercepted by Aiden Phelps.
0: Yeah, nice work there by Aiden Phelps, defensive their two-way guy for Toma, sophomore. We mentioned Colin Eswan, I should say, mentioned him.

0: for sure till the second half.
1: Wow.
0: Well, they might not have punted at all. I have to go back and look. Line drive kick this time. Elise clears the line of scrimmage. It'll be fielded by Vernon around the 40. Makes a man miss. Cuts outside. Has the 45. Makes another man miss. Pass midfield. Still on his feet and into Baldwin Woodville down at the 47-yard line.
1: Had that ball hanging out there pretty good, and he wrapped it up when he got hit. One more little cut, and he might have been able to break it down the right sideline.
0: So nice return by Vernon. Return of about 13 yards inside Baldwin Woodville territory to the 47-yard line. Toma being their second drive in Baldwin Woodville territory.
1: And that doesn't happen too often. It didn't happen much last year, starting inside the other team's territory.
0: So first and 10 at the 47 of Baldwin Woodville.
1: Loosen them up here, throw on. Cram is out here, split wide left.
0: Ball we'll get in back. The middle of the field. Splits both sides, H-backs both side. Sole setback, different set. Man in motion this time. They'll fake the toss, then go with the toss to him. Timing off on that play. Ball came loose late, and I think they fumbled it. I think Baldwin Woodville has it.
1: Yep.
0: That toss was to Nate Januszewski. Late timing was off on that play. Fumble. Baldwin Woodville recovers. They've got it first and 10 at the Toma 40.
1: They gave, I hate to emphasize this, but they gave Silas Cram about 7 yards. He just stand up and catch the ball and run with it. Throw him the pass. They're giving him a lot of room over here when he split to this side, the left side of the formation.
0: So good work defensively, but first turnover of the ball game officially. We had that unofficial one on the mishandled snap and a punt. The Baldwin Woodville now at the 45, I beg your pardon. First and 10 at the 45. Jensen to the air, pass caught, wide receiver screen, driving inside the 40, down around the 30, maybe the 38-yard line. That was janky on the catch that time.
1: They execute that pretty well, don't they? They get it out there right away.
0: Gain of 7 for janky, second and 3.
1: Yeah, sorry. Get him out there right away. Get him the ball. Give him some space. Let him make a move. Cut between the two defenders on that one, and 6 yards about, huh?
0: 2.5 minutes left, first quarter, still no score.
1: Yep.
0: He splits, trips right there, left, excuse me, this time. Man in motion, they'll go out of the backfield, pass caught. Nice solo tackle defensively that time by Toma.
1: Number six.
0: That was number six, Tim Sadelay.
1: Sadelay, there you go. 6 and 8, you know, they're pretty active, that's why. I got to look real quick, look closely.
0: Loss back to the 42-yard line, so loss of 4. It'll be 3rd and 7.
1: Got some good people playing linebacker this year that are quick, and they go right to the spot and make the tackle. They fill the hole.
0: Split and slot right. Split and slots both sides. Jensen again, quarterback draw. Inside the 40, breaks a tackle, dives forward, I believe has the first down. Yeah. He does.
1: I think he had it before he dived forward, but it was about a yard past the line to gain.
0: So quarterback draw. Jensen got about 8 on the play, needed 7. First down for Baldwin Woodville.
1: They're giving Baldwin Woodville a battle here. A tilt.
0: Jensen again here. This time he'll roll out right. Checking, going to tuck it under and run. Inside the 30 and ran out of bounds inside the 30 near the 25-yard line. Yeah, actually stepped down a little farther upfield, maybe near the 28. Gain of about 7, we'll call it. It'll be 2nd and 3. Probably 2 or 3 more plays here remaining in the first quarter.
1: Minute 18 left.
0: Splits and slots both sides. Jensen out of the pistol. Colton Palmer this time is the man in the backfield with him. They'll fake the jet sweep. Another quarterback draw. Tuck it under and run inside the 25. Should have the first down.
1: Pretty good balanced offensive attack by Baldwin Woodville.
0: And Jensen inside the 25 down to around the 21-yard line.
1: Yep. They send a couple guys in motion left with the two receivers out there. Then they cut back with the keeper a couple times. Got everybody moving.
0: First and 10, Baldwin near the 20. Jensen to the air this time. Has single coverage outside in the corner of the end zone. Caught. Touchdown, Luke Janky. Baldwin Woodville on the board. They lead 6-0 here. 53 seconds remaining first quarter. That was a little less than 20. The yard to gain marker on the other side about the 9. So we'll call it a 19-yard touchdown pass. Janky from Jensen.
1: Jensen, yeah.
0: With 53 seconds left, as we said in the quarter.

0: or 6-0 Baldwin Woodville. They're going to set up the swinging gate. They did this last year in the game up there. Jensen is the snapper here. And they're going to run the swinging gate and try and run it in for two, and into the end zone, two-point conversion, good. Yep. I believe that was Dockel with the two-point run. So they run the swinging gate, Dockel with the two-point run, 8-0 Baldwin Woodville, as we said, with 53 seconds remaining first quarter.
1: Right.
0: The big plays have been there, but unfortunately there's too many big plays on the opposite side for Baldwin.
1: Right.
0: 40-yard drive that time for Baldwin Woodville after the fumble. 45, that's correct.
1: So what do you do here? What do you do here?
0: You're talking about already. They haven't gone to Cram yet here. I'd like to see Cram get the ball here.
1: Well, absolutely.
0: Get him a touch here sooner or later, maybe a touch or two sooner than later.
1: I think he's a good enough receiver where they got to go to him early. Get the ball in his hands in space and let him make some moves.
0: Kobe Cruz and Jackson Kuntz, the two deep men here for Toma.
1: Do you see any teams that run a reverse every time or a fake reverse? Any teams in the NBC?
0: Everybody's kind of gone to the jet sweep now. They kind of use that to keep your defense.
1: I'm talking about a kickoff.
0: Oh, that way.
1: Don't see much of that, do you?
0: Not a lot.
1: Do you? Just an option.
0: Donald Ask will do some different stuff once in a while.
1: You're right.
0: Mason Flores here deep here. Kuntz and Cruz, as we said, the two deep men here for Tolman are on the 10-yard line. Kick will be fielded. This is going to go inside the five and into the bounce at about the one and then into the end zone. So Tolman will take over first and 10 at their own 20.
1: So you better go back and make sure it went in the end zone. He turned and looked. Oh, yeah, it went in.
0: Yeah, that was Cruz that opted not to field that one, giving ground.
1: But he turned it and looked at it, and he hesitated like, no, I don't have to chase it.
0: All right, first and 10 at the 20. Still 53 seconds left, first quarter. 8-0 Baldwin Woodville in front.
1: Now we'll see. Cram split left. Who else we got out there? Probably Hanson to the right. Yep.
0: That's the tight end Hanson on the right.
1: Actually, he's not tight end. He's split also.
0: We got an H-back left with a sole setback. Tight end right as well. Three-step drop, five-step drop. Gerke steps up, going to tuck it under and run. Has the 20. Short gain on the play. Not a lot there. Maybe a couple yards. Maybe three.
1: I don't know if Gerke A would have time to get the ball to Cram, or doesn't have a big enough space in there to throw through. I think he'd probably have to do it on some kind of a rollout.
0: I think they tried to do that earlier, and it was covered.
1: Right.
0: So gain of three for Gerke. It'll be second and 7. 20 seconds and counting. So
1: you look at Cram out here. Number 7 is on him, sort of. Oh, here comes number 2 across.
0: No, they're coming late, and they finally get there.
1: Right.
0: Got him covered inside. You maybe go to the sideline if you're going to go deep that way.
1: That's right.
0: They'll go with a handoff straight ahead. Not much there. Maybe got about a yard or so on the play. That'll be the final play of the first quarter.
1: I apologize.
0: I didn't see who had the carry.
1: Hard to tell.
0: Yep, let me check a number here, make sure it's right. Yeah, it is 13. Teague Stevenson with the carry that time. Stevenson gained about a yard. It'll be 3rd and 6. We'll switch ends. End of the first quarter, Baldwin Woodville 8, Toma nothing.
1: Well, I hope Coach this year is not afraid to throw the ball up for grabs. Not up for grabs, but throw the ball up where Cram can get his hand on it, or Hanson on the far side. Near the
0: 30-yard line. Continue on, I'm listening.
1: Well, I'm just thinking last year they sort of hesitated all the time to do that, and it got to certain times in the game. You know, you got to get the ball to him out there, and let's see what he can do. Get him open. And he broke a couple of them last year. Not that you have to break them all the time.
0: Just introduced here the new superintendent this year, Mr. Frank Redmond. Talked to him. I have not seen or visited with him in person yet.
1: Who is that?
0: That's the new two assistant principals there.
1: Okay.
0: Ryan Olson, you would know him, Brookwood and West Salem guy. And then Jamie Schmitz is the other assistant principal now. So Mr. Redmond came from Pennsylvania.
1: Wow.

0: Timberwolves.
1: Placed the retiring Mike Hansen, who was here for 6 years.
2: Right.
1: About the same tenure as Joe Pratz, as far as football coach.
2: Okay.
1: Mike Hansen was here the exact same 6 years, so. All right, it'll be third and six from the 24 here as we switch ends. So Toma now defending the south end zone. Baldwin defending the north end zone here for the remainder of the half. Wind is still kind of blowing in the same direction, a little less gusty than it was at the beginning of the ball game. Toma against the wind in the second quarter. Gerke under center, five-step drop, looks to the slot, passes caught, has the 30. It's going to be very close to a first down.
2: Caught by Cram.
1: Got the 30. That's right. They started at the 20 after the kick that went in the end zone. So it'll be a gain of six and a first down, Toma.
2: Kuki had plenty of time, and he had a slot there, an area that he could throw it to. Nice catch by Cram. Wrapped it up. First down.
1: First offensive first down. Toma's other first down in the first quarter was on the fake punt.
2: Well, that was a quick move inside. I think you got to now duplicate that with inside-outside move to the sideline.
1: The ball on the left hash, or toward the left hash. Split back, split and slot left. Left-heavy formation trying to go right, and that's a jailbreak, and that's going to be a big loss. Stevenson again in the carry, but about four or five Baldwin-Woodville Blackhawks into the backfield before Stevenson could get into a cut and cut-up field. They'll give Stevenson progress, actually, up to the 25, which is, might be a little bit generous. In any case, a five-yard loss for Stevenson. Second and 15 back to the 25.
2: I said duplicate the play, too, Cram. Complement the play. You got to have complementary plays. Quick inside, maybe quick outside, then out and up down the sideline and see if he can get his hands on it and break it. He is split left, and Hank Hansen's over here to the right.
1: So split left, slot right, split backs, tight end right. Gerke under center, longer count, handoff, and Hull immediately closed up there. That'll be another loss of a yard on the play.
2: Cram ran a route that where he came inside and then broke outside. Of course, once there was a run, the defender went to make the tackle or help with the tackle, but he was wide open out there. If you have enough time, so you have to fake to that running back and run that play.
1: Another loss for Stevenson of a yard. It'll be third and 16. Got a young man here in front of us here. It's wearing a helming shirt, and that's the young man who died in a 8th grade student who died in an accident last spring, whose first name is escaping me. I'll get that before we leave the air. He was a football player, too, and I was told a pretty good one. All right, third and 16. Gerke out of the backfield, caught by Stevenson around the 25, drives forward. Going to be brought down fairly soon after he caught it. Got about a yard back there, did Stevenson, but still well short of the first down. It'll be fourth and 15, and Toma will punt.
2: I'm sorry, which gentleman now are you?
1: Gus Helming is the young man who was bringing up. Thanks to Oakley Mosier for the information on that. All right, it'll be 4th and 15 from the 25. Gerke high snap again. He will get rid of it, and I think got a piece of it that time. Did Baldwin Woodville and or one off the side of his foot because of the high snap and the pressure, and that barely got back, if it did, to the line of scrimmage.
2: Yeah, they're moving.
1: We'll see where they set up here.
2: Yeah, the yard indicator moved upfield just about a half a yard.
1: We'll call that a punt of 1 yard for Quinn Gerke.
2: Oh.
1: So we've had only one official turnover in this game, a Toma fumble, but we basically had two others. Baldwin Woodville, a bad snap and a punt into the line for a loss of yardage and a gain of yardage for Toma. And this time a bad snap for Toma on the punt here. And Gerke either got it blocked or off the side of the foot, and it went pretty much to the sideline. And a one-yard punt for Quinn Gerke.
2: It's a lack of depth starting to hurt Toma a little bit, maybe.
1: Well, 7 2-way guys for Toma here, and you imagine second quarter it's going to hurt, fourth quarter going to hurt even more. Fake wide receiver screen, looking deep down the middle of the end zone, passes up and incomplete. Teague Stevenson had the coverage that time. Intended receiver was guy who's running back to the huddle here on the opposite side. Is that 8? That's 8 Kusky.
2: 42? No. Oh, here he comes.
1: Yeah, he's coming. Yeah, that's 8. That's 8 Kusky.
2: Yep.
1: There's that. Yeah, incomplete. He said they faked the wide receiver screen, tried to get one-on-one Stevenson and Kusky. Pass was decent, but couldn't be handled. Second and 10. Trips left, handoff. Cutting outside is Dockle. Dockle cuts it back in. Not a whole lot there. Good job turning it in by the Toma right defensive end.
2: That looks like
1: short gain on the play. Gain of about two for Dockle. It'll be second or third and eight.
2: Is that 58? 56 or 50, 68 or 56 was in there. Maybe Landon Kriegel. That was Gurky.
1: Looks like Mekhi Gurky and Landon Kriegel were the two men involved there. It'll be
2: right.
1: Third and eight, likely four down territory here. Splits and slots both sides. 8.5 left, first half, 8-0 Baldwin-Woodville. Jensen now flushed back in, tucks it under, going to try and get outside, does, and gets outside inside the 30, inside the 20. High hit that time, I believe a legal hit.
2: All shoulders. Wrapped him up around the shoulders. No, nothing illegal about
1: knocked
2: that.
1: Knocked it down, or knocked him out of bounds at around the 17-yard line. That's going to be just short. Jensen with a gain of 9 on the play. Correction, a gain of 7 on the play. It'll be fourth and 1 from the 17.
2: Yeah, good hard tackle. Wrapped him up around the shoulders. Yeah, got to hold him here. Stay in the ball game.
1: A little higher than you like there from Satale.
2: Yeah, but that's the only shot he had. He's trying to push
1: fourth
2: him.
1: Fourth and one. They'll go for it. No field goal. Jensen going to keep it. Quarterback draw inside the 15 as the first down. Inside the 10, inside the 5. It's going to be first and goal. Baldwin-Woodville from around the 2-yard line. So fourth and one from the 17 and a quarterback draw and a gain of 15 for Jensen.
2: Nice block by that left guard there on that play.
1: We mentioned Peavy before. Yeah. Peavy's 59. See if we can figure out where he is here sooner rather than later. Jensen, pass out in the flat, pass is caught. Driving forward into the end zone, touchdown Baldwin-Woodville. Second touchdown pass for Joe Jensen here nearly going. I believe that was the tight end Aho with the reception. 2-yard reception from Jensen. 50, second touchdown pass of the night.
2: 59 is a left tackle.
1: Okay.
2: And that was a 54 that made that play, the previous one. Did a nice job blocking.
1: 14-0. They'll run the swinging gate again right here. We'll see if they do something a little different here. This time they do have a lineman on the ball instead of Jensen like they had before. So they set up the swinging gate here. They are going to run the swinging gate. Toss outside, and it's going to be brought down. Oh, broke a tackle. Broke another tackle. Dives for it. Did he get it? He did. I thought Toma had that snuffed out pretty well and had two chances to bring down the ball carrier. That time, Dockle. But Dockle breaks a couple of tackles with the extra point running. Now 16-0 is your lead here in favor of Baldwin-Woodville.
2: Couldn't get a shoulder into it. It was all hands and arms, and he broke through and dives into the end zone.
1: So 16-0, Baldwin-Woodville now leads 7:57 remaining here first half.
2: Sort of wearing us down a little bit, aren't they?
1: Sorry, Rick, let's thank a couple of our BOG Sportscaster sponsors again. They include Torkelson Funeral Home and Allied Cooperative. Allied Cooperative's got a special yet. You can buy your heating oil for the whole year right now at kind of reduced summer prices, and then you can pay that off over the course of a year. So if you're looking for that, you can check out Allied Cooperative for that.
2: I'm looking at the officials on the sidelines. They're both at right at the goal line. They've never been there before, have they?
1: Now, we didn't mention all of them, by the way. We mentioned Scott Kepnick in the white hat and John Adams. Other three officials on this crew are Kevin Erlinson, Ray Johnson, and Ben Urbanek.
2: Yeah, I can't pick. That's an unusual position you got. One, two, three. What am I seeing over there?
1: One sideline.
2: Two, three,
1: one,
2: four,
1: two.
2: Four,
1: white hat deep. Where's the
2: five.
1: Onion?
2: Five, okay.
1: All right, kick here is off. This will be Cruz going to let this one go. This one going about 6 or 7 yards deep into the end zone. So strong kick that time by Flores. And after starting in good field position early, Toma for the second consecutive drive will start first and 10 at the 20.
2: Jeez, you don't have a ball boy back there or something else to put on the list of things to do.
1: Recall, Toma did win the flip and deferred here, so they will get the ball to begin the second half, so at some point here, you have the potential to get back-to-back drives.
2: Well, we've got to open it up a little bit here. You can't be conservative, I don't think. Use your skills. Use your better-skilled people. That's how I should say it.
1: Split left, slot right. Split backs. Gurky under center. Fake handoff. Gurky to the air. Pass on in the flat is off the hands of the intended receiver. Incomplete that time. intended receiver was Jackson Koontz. There were a couple defenders in the passing lane that time there. That was a
2: big linebacker over here. That was a big kid.
1: Not incredibly far from being picked off.
2: No. Got to run double routes. Got to run out, up, jab, step in, out, quick stuff. Pretty hard to get a play to develop because they are controlling the line a little bit.
1: Well, second and 10 after the incompletion. Split and slot right, split left. H-back left, sole setback. Gerke, more time to throw this time. Going to tuck it under and run. Has the 20, has the 25. Hit hard at around the 26, maybe the 27-yard line.
2: He's got hit harder in basketball than that, hasn't he? It seems.
1: Aho with the tackle that time. Gain of 6 for Gerke. It'll be 3rd and 4.
2: Goes down the lane and he gets clobbered.
1: Seemed like he got hit a lot more last year than he did his first 2 years, too.
2: Yeah, he did. I watched him in some of that summer stuff. Coach Brisky had it on him like, oh, my God, is that physical. Holy smokes.
1: All right, split and slot left again. Cram split right. Single coverage out here on Cram. Split back, no tight end. Gerke under center. Five-step drop, and Gerke's hit and had to get rid of it that time to avoid a sack. Tried to get it late to Satale out of the backfield, incomplete. I think he was looking for Cram out here, but pressure got to him. Couldn't get it to Cram, and incomplete intended for Satale out of the backfield. 4th and 4, and I would imagine Toma will punt.
2: One of the coaches down here with his little pad is sort of upset about that, but if you can't control the line a little bit and give him a little time, there's not a whole lot you can do. Who is the coach down here?
1: Doug Brisky is the gentleman in the headset there, right?
2: No, in the far right with his pad.
1: Oh, that's Ryan Brookman. That's
2: that
1: the stats
2: Ryan
1: guy.
2: Brookman,
1: yeah.
2: He came out of there shaking his head.
1: Low snap this time. Gerke off the side of the foot once again. This one's going to be a very poor punt as well. This one is going to go out of bounds and around the 31-yard line. So Gerke had a one-yard punt earlier off of pressure. This time not quite as much pressure, but not a good punt that time. And Gerke, this punt will only be good for 5 yards.
2: So you get 3 timeouts and a half. I think I'd take one now, just to give them a breather. Water, whatever. It's early. Water and break.
1: I think they're going to do that.
2: Yeah, take a timeout.
1: Ryan Vernon was near the sideline. He'd tell he was a little bit gassed here, and he's one of their starting DBs. So
2: started to sense.
1: Tom is going to take their first timeout here.
2: Started to sense that when they scored last time. It's sort of.
1: Excuse me? Yeah, I believe so, yes. So timeout Toma with 7:02 left in the half, and Baldwin's got it 1st and 10 at the 30, so it's officially a 4-yard punt for Quinn Gerke. So Gerke with 2 punts totaling 5 yards thus far.
2: Oh. It's positive yards, though, but yeah.
1: Billy Ruder, Logan High School, 1988, had a negative 1-yard punt. we remind him of that as often as we can.
2: Billy Ruder.
1: Yeah.
2: Was he the punter, too?
1: He was the punter at Logan, and would have been the fall of 87, but yeah.
2: Poor Billy.
1: And Dave Ruder, the whole Holman Wrestling coach's son, for those who are
2: people would know
1: looking
2: that
1: for a connection.
2: Yeah, people would know that. The wrestling fans, football fans, right?
1: All right, it'll be 1st and 10 at the 30 for Baldwin Woodville with 7:02 left in the half and 2 timeouts remaining. So not a long way to go and plenty of time and stoppages if they're needed. Jensen will kind of run a counter here. Hand off to Dockel. Dockel inside the 25 to run the 23-yard line.
2: 54 with the hit, one of the tacklers. 56-54.
1: The
2: Phelps and
1: Mackay Gerke.
2: Mackay.
1: A gain of 7 for Dockel. It'll be a 2nd and 3.
2: Some of their tackles, it's easy. It's one guy. But usually they swarm to the ball, which is good. It's a team tackle type of thing.
1: I can say a good timeout, I think, that you brought up and then was executed by Toma.
2: Right.
1: A little bit gassed here. Splits and slots both sides. Jensen to the air. 5-step drop. Out route. Pass caught. Has the first down inside the 15. Janky down near the 10. Might be 1st and goal. Will be 1st and goal. Down to the 9-yard line is Janky. Gain of 14 yards for Janky on the in route. And it'll be 1st and goal for Baldwin Woodville at the 9. Up 16-0. 6:20 left in the half.
2: Got those Janky receiver genes, don't they? Jason Janky, his son at UWL, and this Janky is somehow related.
1: I believe so.
2: Yeah.
1: know if it's John's son or it's, you know, a cousin or something along those lines.
2: Right,
1: but
2: right.
1: I believe so.
2: Good hands, good ability to cut inside, evade the tackle.
1: So it's first and goal from the 9, trips left, split right. Jensen to the air once again, has time. Now flushed out to his right.
2: That's a hole.
1: Still going to look downfield. No flag on the play. Just be thrown away out of the backfield that time by Jensen. I do not see a flag on the play, so incomplete second and 10 with 5:44 left in the half.
2: Well, he was blocking and blocking. He was inside the free blocking zone. And then 55 for Toma. Lawson King got past him, and he fell on him. I'm like, wait a minute, you broke. If you break contact with the guy you're blocking outside this blocking zone, you can't push him to the ground.
1: Have the Freedom Auto halftime report here coming up here in a little more than 5 minutes.
2: A-U-T-O.
1: A-U-T-O, yes, not auto, auto. Man in motion this time. That is a Parembo. I'll fake the hand off him. Jensen will keep it into the end zone. Quarterback keeper, touchdown, Baldwin-Woodville.
2: You can see how he was all conference. Good.
1: Third total touchdown of the night for Jensen. This time a 9-yard run, 2 passing touchdowns earlier in this half. So as we said, third total touchdown of the night for Joe Jensen, and now a 22-0 lead for Baldwin-Woodville. I'll set up the swinging gate once again here. We'll see if they do something out of this once again. This time it'll be Jensen again on the football. Man behind him is Janky. And Dockle here is behind the swinging gate line to the left. Two guys split out wide right. They're going to pitch it here to Janky. Janky going to drive forward. Ball fumbled, loose, short of the goal line. Hopped on by Thomas. So a 2-point play will be no good. Brody Richardson was the man who hopped on the loose football. So 2-point run fails, and it stays 22-0 Baldwin-Woodville.
2: That was Satali who made that initial hit, I believe. Yeah.
1: Not quite 7 o'clock yet here, so no other games in Western Wisconsin underway tonight.
2: Sun right in our face.
1: I better drink some of this water because I just dropped the cap and it's done. Oh, actually rolled over right by your right foot.
2: Oh, yeah, you think I can get that weight on?
1: Sure.
2: I don't know if I can get it over by me. It's hanging on here.
1: Well, the other problem is it's sitting right next to our extension cord. Got it? Okay.
2: No.
1: You're close. Exciting radio here as Rick tries to pick up a cap. And
2: I fumbled it once. It's right by my foot. Where am I? Oh, there it is.
1: You're close.
2: God dang it, you dirty dog. You.
1: Thank you.
2: I couldn't get my finger underneath it to pick it up. It was just far enough away. All right, pulled my back out of joint.
1: Yeah.
2: How'd you get hurt picking up a bottle
1: picking
2: cap?
1: Picking up a bottle cap.
2: Oh, okay. How you doing?
1: All right, 5:39 left in the half here. Jensen's 9-yard run makes it 22-0. Toma will return this kick with Kobe Cruz. Cruz will cut it up, has the 20, and it'll be brought down shy of the 25.
2: Yeah.
1: About a 55-yard kick and about 17 on the return for Cruz.
2: Good return, good return. Couldn't find a hole up there. Baldwin-Woodville defense did a good job of that. Sort of closing it up.
1: So first and 10 at around the 22, we'll call it. 5.5 left in the half. Toma does have 2 timeouts remaining. As I said, you've got back-to-back possessions here. If you can run something here where you score late, hold them, you got the ball to begin the second half. Could get back into it here, but got to start with a good drive here. Split and slot right, split backs, Gerke under center. Fake handoff, Gerke rolls out right, looks deep downfield for Cram into double coverage, pass a little under, thrown incomplete, diving attempt by Cram and around the 45-yard line. Two men on the coverage that time for Baldwin-Woodville were Kusky and Dockle.
2: Gerke threw it toward the sideline, so that was a good thing to use the sideline so he can't get it intercepted, but Cram was almost by the numbers, and he had to curl back to try to dive for it. Good effort by Cram.
1: Baldwin-Woodville, to their credit, done their scouting here. They know Cram's the best returning offensive receiver for Toma, leading receiver a year ago. Had a very nice year, had a nice year in basketball.
2: Right.
1: Last winter, when we saw him as well. All right, splits blow side, split backs, tight end right. Second and 10. Gerke to the air once again. Out route, pass caught by Kuntz. Kuntz has the 25, drives forward around the 27-yard line. A gain of about 5 on the play brings up a fairly manageable 3rd and 5. Clock running 5:10 left in the half.
2: Got to go to about the 32, yep. Got to see a couple guys down here with the helmets on and the caps on top, the concussion caps. I'm not sure what they call them, but...
1: I'm going to say a halo, but that's not
2: halo,
1: right.
2: No.
1: Maybe it is a halo.
2: 68 and 52 both wearing those today.
1: Well, that's Eisensee. And Craig, okay, Eisensee definitely makes sense after their injury he suffered last year.
2: Okay, yep.
1: All right, third and five. Gerke under center, split in the slot left. Gerke, five-step drop. Looks towards the right, pressure coming. Flushed out to his right, trying to get rid of it late. Did late. I don't know if he got rid of it or they're going to call, say that he was in the grass. Back at around the 15, maybe the 16-yard line. I think they're going to say he was down.
2: I don't think they do in the grass, do they?
1: Okay, they're going to call grounding is what they're going to call.
2: Yeah, that's what I thought. He sort of went down, he was throwing it. Five-yard loss and next loss of down.
1: So that will be intentional grounding on Gerke. He spotted the fouls at the 16-yard line. So as he said, loss of five from there. That'll move it back to the 11-yard line. That'll bring up... After a manageable third and five, a very unmanageable fourth and 22.
2: Oh, boy. We still got third down on the...
1: Yeah, they haven't accepted, moved the ball yet for the penalty. Oh, Gerke will punt once again. Umpires, they're getting ready to march it off. Here's the official signal from Mr. Kepnick here. So intentional grounding, as you said, a loss of down and a five-yard foul back to the 11-yard line. It'll be fourth and about 21, we'll call it.
2: Right.
1: And Gerke will punt here. He's set up right on the goal line. Baldwin will have another chance to score with about 4:20 left in the half after this punt.
2: See if we can get a good punt off.
1: Yeah, Thomas not had a good punt here in three attempts. Better snap. And this punt is blocked. And Baldwin Woodville falls right immediately on top of it inside the 5-yard line.
2: Had good trajectory on it, just a little shallow. Defensive line pushed our offensive blockers backwards.
1: So third punt of the night for Toma. Actually, fourth time they set up in punt formation. First time was a fake punt, a 25-yard pass from Gerke to Vernon. But since then, a 1-yard punt, a 4-yard punt, and now a block punt that Baldwin Woodville will take over first and goal at around the 5-yard line.
2: Oh.
1: So Baldwin Woodville, first and goal from the 5, 4:28 left in the half. Jensen in the pistol, split in slot right, split left, counter, straight ahead, Dockel towards the goal line, dives in, touchdown Toma, or touchdown Baldwin Woodville. JT Dockel, a 5-yard run. Baldwin Woodville now leads 28-0 with 4:23 left in the half. Dockel had a couple of two-point runs earlier, now adds his first touchdown run of the night. And once again in the swinging gate. This time they'll go kind of with option two that they want with the second one, with the lineman handling the ball. And Janky, the deep man, Dockel behind the swinging gate, and Jensen off to the right as a receiver. I'll toss it to Dockel. Dockel trying to get the edge. Brought from behind into the end zone. Two-point run for Dockel. This time is good. Third two-point run for Dockel. So a touchdown and now three two-point runs for Dockel. And 30-0 Baldwin Woodville leads with 4:23 left in the half. Subjectively, Toma is more competitive than they were against Baldwin Woodville last year. But last year they were down 37-0 at a half. And unfortunately, looking like that could be the case again here.
2: Right. Well, yeah, a lot of these players coming back here to try to make that tackle. And they got one guy had his helmet, Richardson had his helmet off, and a couple of guys were sort of walking like nobody was hustling.
1: Tom had less issues in that game up there last year in special teams.
2: Yeah.
1: I mean, they're giving up points here because they've had issues on specials. They've been better at just basic defense last year. They were giving up big plays just with the basic defense
2: right. Against
1: the basic the basic offense of Baldwin Woodville. That was me. I bumped my cord or bumped my mic.
2: Yeah.
1: We said we'll have the Freedom Auto Halftime Report coming up. That's a new sponsor here. They're in the old Brennigan spot there in Toma, west side of North Superior there, north of Veterans.
2: Veterans Drive, in other words.
1: No, they're on west side of Superior Avenue, but north of Veterans, north of the stoplight there in Veterans. Yeah, in the old Brennigan, where the old Brennigan Auto Place was there on north side of Toma. Right, line drive kick this time. This will be fielded by Kunstler on the 10. Has the 15, has the 20, has the 25. Straight ahead, will not get to the 30. A little bit shy of the 30.
2: Runs hard.
1: Yep. About the 28-yard line. 50-yard kick, 18 return. First and 10 at the 28.
2: Runs hard, but got to the hole, and it just closed right up on him. And there were some a lot bigger kids than he is.
1: So I'm thinking here, I think the only other game in Western Wisconsin that was starting earlier tonight was Luther up at Tomahawk, but I don't have anybody from Luther in my texting group.
2: Nobody from Tomahawk that you know?
1: No.
2: Where is that? No, is that in Michigan? Or
1: Close. 4:15 left in the half, 30-0, Baldwin in front. Split right, Cram, slot left. Split backs, tight end left, ball in the middle of the field. Now go with a toss here. That is Satale. Looking near the line of scrimmage either way. We'll see where they put the down box.
2: Second and 10. Hasn't moved.
1: They haven't put two on. I'm waiting for him to put two on the down box to say no gain.
2: Right. We're going to get a five down if we get one of those a half.
1: Yeah, that'd be nice.
2: Yeah, too much stutter step at the hole there, Satale. Got to make a cut, find a hole.
1: Second and 10. Clock running, 3:40 left in the half. Gerke under center, split backs. Fake handoff. Gerke rolls out right. Looks downfield, pass is caught. And a nice big solo hit for a short gain on the play.
2: Boy, you could hear the thump of his helmet on that.
1: Aiden Foster, with the catch out of the backfield for Toma. But Aiden Foster, a nice solo tackle that time.
2: Did you hear that thump of the helmet on the back?
1: I did not, no.
2: I heard that. Interesting.
1: Looked good.
2: Interesting to see if the
1: gain of one
2: trainer
1: for,
2: goes that way.
1: Sorry, gain of one for Newland out of the backfield, 3rd and 9.
2: I don't even see her down here.
1: Split and slot left. Tight end right, split backs. Ball in the right hash, Gerke under center. Baldwin may take a timeout here if there's not an incomplete pass short of the first down. Pass is caught and incomplete.
2: Hit right when the ball hit, and he's down.
1: Jackson Kuntz was the man who had the ball in his hands, but nice defensive work by Baldwin Woodville. Knocked it out of his hands, and one of the Baldwin players who made that tackle may have been.
2: He got hit sort of in the ribs on the left side of it. Trainer's looking at him now. But he got hit just as the ball went into his hands.
1: I don't think I got the number right, so I'll pass on mentioning who it was for Baldwin. But as you said, Kuntz a little bit slow to get up here. Incomplete pass, 4th and 9, 2:44 left in the half. So Baldwin Woodville going to get it back with about 2.5 left in the half, assuming Toma can execute a punt. That's obviously been an issue so far. 1-4 and a block on Toma's 3 punt attempts.
2: So he got hit and laid there for a little bit. Then he tried to get up, and by that time, the coach in the dark shirt over there from the other side came to help him, told him to stay down. She's probably checking on his ribs. He was pretty exposed there to that tackle. Shoulder pad, probably. It looked like a shoulder pad.
1: Wind has died down a little bit here. Still blowing a little bit crosswind or a little bit in favor of Baldwin Woodville in the second corner, but it definitely lower than it was earlier. Kuntz will come off the field under his own power. He'll have to leave for at least a play, but it looks like he'll be okay.
2: Just lost his breath a little bit, I think, on that one.
1: Yeah, I got hit pretty well. It was a nice defensive hit there by the Blackhawks.
2: Sort of holding his right hip a little bit. Got his hand over there from the right side onto his left hip, excuse me. Sort of holding that. All right,
1: Gerke will punt here. Janky is deep here, but Janky has not been involved in any of the punt returns thus far. Hasn't needed to be.
2: Trainer's taking him over to the table. Going to sit up there. And
1: we'll keep half an eye on that.
2: All right,
1: see if Toma can execute a punt here. High snap, Janky. There we go. Gerke gets rid of one. An actual punt. Janky going to have to give ground. Hit his hands. Ball loose. Picked up by Toma at around the 20. I believe they get back on top. They're fighting for it yet at the 20.
2: Simultaneous.
1: Still fighting for it. I think Baldwin Woodville is going to end up getting it back.
2: They were fighting for it when the ball was down. It's,
0: No, they're going to give it to Toma. They say Vernon got back on it.
2: Well, as soon as the

0: Ball went down. Tomo was on top of it. The guy in the white went in there. But at that time, it was a simultaneous recovery, in my opinion. But good job. They got the ball back.
1: And Tomo would get on. Tomo's the offensive team yet until they actually get the ball, as I'm thinking through this, right?
0: Right.
1: Well, simultaneous possession would go to Tomo, even though...
0: Right.
1: Your brain's thinking offense because they're getting the football back, but no, Tomo's still the offensive team until they give up the football.
0: Yeah, it was muffed. It was touched.
1: It wasn't
0: fumbled.
1: So Tomo will take over first and 10 at the 25. Chance to get on the board here.
0: Now, where are they going with that?
1: We still have not had a normal punt in this game. We've had a fake, two short punts, a block, and then a muff on a punt on Tomo's five punts.
0: Can't return the muff.
1: Right.
0: You can't fumble, though.
1: Split and slot left. Now, splits and slots both sides. Sole setback is new one, I believe. Yep. No tight end. First and 10 from the 25. Gerke to the air. Gerke going to look to the corner of the end zone. Passes up. Pass is incomplete.
0: Nice job by number two of Baldwinville to break it up, but it was up for grabs. Cram got his hands on it, and he pulled it away. Number two pulled it away from him.
1: Yeah, that was Keen Perembo.
0: Right. That was a nice play by the defender. But at least they took a chance and put it up there where Cram's got a shot at it.
1: I've tried to go one-on-one up top to Cram. Incomplete second and 10. 2:28 left in the half.
0: The thing is, when he gets it on that sideline, he's got a defender on him. He almost has to do a stop, a go and a stop, and that defender will sort of run, go back, backpedal past him. Probably can hit him wide open down there.
1: Similar sets, splits and slots both sides. It'll end up trip left, fake handoff, Gerke to the air. Gerke going to tuck it under and run, and Gerke going to be brought down for a short loss. Tried to flood the zone to the opposite side of the field with Brody Richardson. Gerke stepped. Gerke lost only about a yard, and we'll call it two, a loss of two on the play. Back to the 27, third and 12 from the 27. We'll be under 2 minutes here. Tomo going to take a timeout. Baldwin-Woodville going to take a timeout defensively, try and save some time here.
0: Be nice to get a score here, sort of get back in the game somewhat.
1: Said they do have the ball to begin the second half, so.
0: Right,
1: 30-0, 2:02 remaining first half, third and 12 for Tomo at the 27-yard line. Scott Kepnick coming over to give an explanation. Looks like they're going to maybe try and put more time here on the clock.
0: Yeah, I didn't see what it was at. It's at 2:02 now. I don't know what it was at when they called timeout.
1: Well, they're going to add 2 seconds back to the clock, so it'll be 2:04.
0: Headset is that coach, or who is that?
1: All right, so it'll be 3rd and 12. They put 2 more seconds back on the clock, 2:04 remaining left in the half. All right, so it'll be 3rd and 12 from the 27, as we said, with 2:04 left in the half. Split left, Hansen. Split right, Gerke. H-back to both sides, sole setback. Gerke to the air, 5-step drop. Trying to go up top to Cram once again. Single coverage, breaks free clock. Touchdown, Tomo. Touchdown, Silas Cram. Toma's on the board. A trail 30-6. Beat the one-on-one coverage of Perembo.
0: That was just what I called him to do. Go and stop. And the guy goes, although Baldwin-Woodville defenders on that corner thought he pushed off.
1: Baldwin-Woodville's going to have plenty of time here. They're going to get the ball back after the extra point to kickoff. Right now, 1:59 left in the half and 1 timeout left. Toma going to go for 2. Okay.
0: No mention of a place kicker this year at all.
1: Gerke would be the place. Gerke would be the extra point, man.
0: And
1: you're going to need 2 at some point. Ideally.
0: Brisky's a snapper for long.
1: Correct.
0: Yeah. I don't know who the kick holder would be.
1: All right, so Thomas got it here. They're going for 2. Gerke to the air. Has time. In route. Incomplete. Interference? No. They'll say good coverage. Incomplete. Intended for Cram on an in route. Broken up by Perembo.
0: Yeah,
1: correction, broken up by Cusky. So 2-point play, no good, but Tomo on the board here. 27-yard touchdown catch. Silas Cram from Quinn Gerke, 1:59 left in the half. Tomo on the board, and they trail 30-6.
0: You know, at 30-6, I think Baldwin-Woodville put some of their second-string defenders in there. They don't look as big, the bigger kids. I think maybe that's why they were able to complete that pass.